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3: Joe Adell in Cleveland for the Guardians tonight has 3-for-3 with 6 RBIs, including a homer. It's top of the fifth. Cleveland 7-1 over the San Francisco Giants. Cardinals out to a 1-0 lead at the Reds in the bottom of the fifth. Toronto leads at the Rays 6-0 in the bottom of the fourth. Tampa Bay, the first place team in the AL East, 6 games ahead of the Yankees. The Yanks are tied 1-1 at Baltimore in the bottom of the fifth. Carlos Rodon had started tonight's game just off the injured list, went the first 4 innings with 4 strikeouts. Pirates now lead the Tigers 3-1 in the top of the sixth. The White Sox at Cubs game is about to begin, and the Phillies are hosting the Marlins. That is 1-1 in the top of the fifth. Dodgers closer Edwin Diaz goes on the injured list. New Chargers center Tyler Biadasz was carted off at practice with a leg injury. North Carolina's starting quarterback will be Billy Edwards, transfer from Wisconsin. I'm Steve DeSager.
1: One guy is happily divorced. One guy is happily married. One guy gets called daddy by his 3 beautiful daughters. Aww. One guy gets called daddy after a credit card approval. One guy won a state high school basketball championship. One guy only covered a state high school basketball championship. One guy's been inducted into 3 halls of fame. One guy has only mocked a hall. Does this seem weird to anybody else?
4: Hey, I heard that.
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5: All right, hour number two on a Trash Talking Tuesday. Rob Parker, number Calvin two. Washington. Coast to coast, I'm in New York City. And, of course, Calvin's in Los Angeles. And a lot to get to in hour number two. Don't forget, Trash Talking Tuesday, your chance to trash anyone, anything. In the world of sports, we'll give you 30 or 40 seconds. We will not, N-O-T, interrupt you. You have your say. And don't forget to check us out. You can be watching us right now on YouTube. Just go to search Odd Couple FSR on YouTube. Hit that subscribe button. We appreciate everybody who does subscribe, watch the show live, comment, the YouTubians. We love all that.
6: That's right.
5: So, again, just search Odd Couple FSR. And lock in with us, for sure. Rob G, do we have any YouTubians? Anybody giving us any grief?
7: I mean, there's always people giving you grief. I mean, this is not news to anything, but let me read a couple of them.
5: Okay.
7: I Know London says the White Sox about to put that boneless couch to work.
8: Oh, God.
6: Oh.
7: What's that about?
5: Oh, my.
7: What that means. That just seems wrong.
5: I love anytime you can say boneless couch, you know, I mean,
6: that is
5: get enough. Am I right? I can't get enough of boneless couch. Yep.
6: We might as well be sponsored by it at this point.
7: Exactly. This has nothing to do with the show. I just thought it was important to read. Arizona Ron says, the best Mexican food comes from places that you can possibly lose your life at. I will stand on that. I would agree with that.
6: Well, I think it's always that. Everything. Soul food.
7: Yep.
6: Yeah, like, yeah.
5: You got to go to a bad neighborhood or whatever.
6: Yeah.
5: A lot of time. That's the real people, not the tourist or whatever.
7: Yep.
5: Who eat. And it's very inexpensive, right? Mm-hmm. Because you got to play to the crowd that you have there. So I get it.
7: And this might be me and Alex thing. I'll ask you guys this. If it has a B in the window, like from the health code violation stuff, I'm actually more inclined to eat.
8: Oh,
7: that.
8: Yeah.
6: Yeah, B ain't too bad. B just meant something.
5: So you don't mind having rat hair in your
7: No, because if they're using the same
5: burrito.
7: They're using the same pan for like 25 years.
8: Oh,
7: it's never really been washed.
6: You know, it's just seasoned.
7: Like there's a really heavy set dude in the back sweating into all the sauces.
8: Oh,
5: oh,
8: yeah.
7: I can't explain it, but it tastes better.
5: Rob, stop it.
8: It's
5: you
8: so
5: want,
8: true,
5: you want
8: Rob
5: a guy
8: G.
5: sweating in
7: Rob,
5: your food?
7: You buy your glizzies from a guy in the corner.
6: Yeah.
7: He ain't in the shop.
5: I don't even know where he's washing his hands. I think he washes it in the hot dog water.
8: You know what I mean?
6: Oh,
8: God.
6: Okay. All right.
5: You know what?
8: Not the hot dog water.
5: Yes, tomorrow I'm going to go to Papaya King. Get 2 hot dogs.
6: Your glizzy spot.
5: On a bun.
8: Oh, yeah.
5: With red onions.
8: What else?
5: Sauce.
8: Oh, yeah.
5: And spicy brown mustard.
8: Oh, God.
5: I mean, oh my goodness. I just cannot wait.
6: I can
5: tell. I'm going to have two for lunch.
7: Oh, we can hear you drooling on the air.
6: Yeah. All on the mic. They're going to need a whole new mic in there.
5: That Dodger dog was obscene. That big thing right there. Did you see that? I told you. Look at that.
6: No, that's crazy.
5: It's too big. This?
6: Yeah, it's too big.
2: That's what she said.
5: That's not even a 12-incher. That's
7: not once. Not once in your life.
2: Oh,
5: wow. Even with the Ozempic, Rob G? No.
7: Not once. Asking. Never.
5: The Ozempic shrinks everything.
2: You know Rob Parker? You want to know Rob G's nickname?
6: No, they need some of that fat back, Rob G.
2: You guys want to know his nickname? It's Tuna Can.
5: You want to
2: tell him why?
5: No. Tuna Can. Okay. Thank you. Enough. Okay.
6: We got it. Okay.
7: Gosh. So, yeah, keep it coming. The Odd Mob, the YouTube is. You want to keep weighing in. We see a lot of interesting comments.
4: We'll be throughout the show.
5: Yeah. And I do want to give up one more thing. The tickets, you know, I'm going to be honored at the Negro League Baseball Museum September 26th. A dinner at 6 o'clock and at 8 o'clock, a ceremony across the street at the Gem Theater. So tickets are now on sale. If you're in the Kansas City area or you've never been to the Negro League's Baseball Museum, this might be your chance, you know what I mean? Yeah. And then to take part. So I'm going to drop that information where you can get tickets. They're very reasonable, too. I'm very happy. My best friend Fred is going to make the trip from D.C. to see me be honored with others on that night. Again, it's Saturday, September 26th. I think I'll be doing a radio show. I'm looking into it Friday night from there, you know, and then the ceremony Saturday. So I'll put it on social media, and then Elijah can retweet it on our socials for Fox Sports Radio and The Odd Couple. So I just wanted to let everybody know about that.
7: Rob, when do you get the Thumbs Down Award? I think that's more exclusive than the Negro Leagues and the Hall of Fame and all that stuff.
5: I thought I got the Thumbs Down over the Mentee night. I mean, I was outdone. Right? Kelvin, you got all of them. Kelvin wasn't even involved. Yeah. He got plenty of messages for both of us.
6: Yeah, but I think because a lot of people wanted to be participatory, it wasn't full-on Thumbs Down. It was like maybe a sideways thumb. Unlike somebody else who got thumbs down and been talking about it for the last 24, 48 hours. My goodness.
5: Oh, yeah.
6: Yeah, I mean, and you know how you look at something on social, an algorithm, instead of being like, oh, maybe you like that a day or two later, they're instant now. They're like, oh, that's what you want? So I can't get away from the thumbs down conversation.
5: It's everywhere, absolutely. And
6: now, was that a double down going on Hannity?
5: I mean, I'm not surprised. We had talked about it in our group chat. What did I say? He'll be on Fox. I didn't doubt that.
6: Okay, that was
5: right. I didn't doubt that.
6: Yeah, if you want, whether obviously he had no problem doing it. If you want to add fuel to the fire, there you go.
7: Yeah, but he goes on that show all the time anyway, so it's not like he's stepping out of bounds by saying, "Oh, now I'm going to go on Hannity." Like every other week.
5: Right, it's just that given the situation, what should right, have
7: gone with Rachel Maddow instead? That would have been better.
6: No, I don't think you have to go anywhere. I think you
7: should have called Don Lemon.
6: It could be a conversation to be. Like, all right, I don't agree. Let me hear why. And we, you know, as opposed to going on like the campaign of like, nah, to folks who, never mind. We don't have to go there. But yeah, I just thought I was like, okay, he's riding it. He making sure you get the full brunt of how he feels about it.
5: No doubt. All right. Well, let's talk about this.
7: Yeah, let's get back to sports. Because we have an MVP race that is heating up in the National League between one Shohei Ohtani, the perennial MVP.
5: And when the season started and he got off to the good start pitching, it was like a foregone conclusion, right?
7: That's big facts. Well, now we have a new leader. We talked about they were tied a couple of weeks ago. Now Pete Crow Armstrong is the odds-on favorite to win the NL MVP. And that's because of stuff like this that happened last night.
9: See a few pitches first.
10: Crow Armstrong, it's a high fly ball, deep right. Going back, Montgomery, he looks up. Cubs walk it off. Pete Crow Armstrong ends the game the way he started it, with a home run to right. And the Cubs beat the White Sox 7-5 in 10. Crow Armstrong joins the 30-30 club.
6: Hey, Kelvin, shout out to him. Go ahead, Rob.
5: I was going to say, he could be 40-40 by the time it's all over. There's plenty of time. And we know this. Ohtani's numbers are good. They're good. Just not great as far as what we're used to seeing from him. And Kelvin, once he stopped pitching too, I think that really hurt him and his chances of winning the MVP. Because if he's pitching and hitting, it's almost impossible not to vote for him. Would you agree with me as far as MVP? It would be almost impossible. You take that out, and then you start looking at the numbers. A couple years ago, when he was 50-50, he had 130 RBIs. He now has, what, 75 around that number? Mm-hmm. And fair or not, you know, you could say, well, that's not fair to hold it against him that he had that great year. People will look and go, he's doing all right. He's having a good year. I don't think they'll look at him the same way. I think he has an uphill battle to win the MVP, to be honest. And the Dodgers aren't playing well.
6: True. That last part, I mean, all of it, I definitely hear what you're saying. I where I will push back is this. I definitely think it's going to be much closer than maybe it typically is with him. But I'd look at when you have sustained greatness and what you're doing is just – again, year after year, dominance, a la Aaron Judge, which is why he and that was pretty much those two every year, barring injuries, because what they're doing is so astronomical, so out of this world. I'll give you an example to me what this could be. Last year, Cal Raleigh done stuff that no other pitcher had ever done, 60 home runs. Catcher, 60 home runs. You and I debated. I'm like, I think Aaron Judge is incredible. You know that, but I thought maybe him setting a record for a catcher, doing stuff we hadn't seen, putting up absurd numbers, 60 home runs, you know, and a guy who had been averaging around, you know, 25 to 30 the last few years. And I thought maybe because of where he pushed that number to, that record in that position. And I think we're looking at another thing with PCA where 30 for 30 is 30 and 30 is great, is crazy, and maybe possibly 40-40. I think that's going to be the key, Rob. He probably will get the steals for that, almost as a shoe-in. The home runs will be the tougher part. Can he get 10? And I think it's like 35, 36 games. We'll have to see. That's going to be a little
5: tough. That's a lot of home runs, right?
6: It's a lot of home runs. Do people start pitching around him because maybe they're trying to win games because it's the end of the season, trying to jockey for position. So the home runs one to be harder. But without that, Rob, I think it'll be even more in favor of Shohei. If PCA doesn't have that 40-40 where you can hang your hat on something, 50-50 for Shohei a couple of seasons ago, something where you can say that, remember he had that 40-40 or, you know, or more, then I think it's going to be harder for him because at the end of the day, when you look at what Shohei's doing, he's going to end up, he has 29 home runs, he's batting .295, 29 home runs, 78 RBIs to your earlier point.
5: Right.
6: He could end up with likely 100 RBI. He had two home runs last night. He could have, let's say, ends up with the high 30s, 38 home runs, 100 RBIs. And then all of a sudden, he was 8-2 as a starter. 8-2 with 1.79 ERA. 95 strikeouts. He gave you 85 innings. To me, those numbers, they were in the Cy Young conversation for a bulk of the season. We knew he wouldn't get there, but I'm just saying in consideration of what he's doing.
5: Because he wasn't going to have enough innings to really make people feel like he should
6: be. But I just think he's done so many amazing things that we'll look at that and go, he wasn't pitching the last third of the season. Yeah, but he pitched in 85 innings, 8-2, 1.79 ERA, 95 strikeouts plus almost 40 home runs and 100 RBIs. That is insane. It's otherworldly. So to me, unless PCA,
5: so you
6: just
5: still
6: goes
5: have
6: crazy,
5: him the MVP. You still have Ohtani.
6: And I think it's going to be the NL version of the AL race last year, where Cal Raleigh, the big dumper, was doing stuff you never seen, and it was historic
5: and
6: it
5: Judge
6: was amazing.
5: Still won it.
6: But Aaron Judge was just another dominant season, another season where he was just showing how great of a hitter he is, and he walks away with the MVP. I think it's going to be Shohei edges him out simply based on. The numbers offensively will be comparable, but what he will have done as a pitcher, we haven't seen anything like that where a guy gives you 14 starts, 8-2, 1.79 ERA, 95 strikeout in 85 innings. That's just incredible, and I think that will be what pushes him over the edge.
5: See, my thing is, if the Dodgers were playing better, you would have a better feel. When you think about the Dodgers this year, you think about them on the downward side. You don't feel as good about them. So despite his numbers and what he's been able to do, are the Dodgers better this year than last year? I don't think people think they're as good this year. So it's hard to feel good about Ohtani. I get what you're saying, just numbers-wise and looking at what he was able to accomplish. But there's also a perception that sometimes you have to fight. Would you agree with that? You know what I mean? Are the Dodgers right now, are they trending up or down? They're trending down.
6: Well, I wonder, could that be in his favor, though? Could you say, well, look, since he's been obviously hurt and hasn't pitched in some time, and now they've been struggling. They're losing maybe their best starter or one of their top two starters in him. So maybe that weighs in his favor. Look, ever since he's been down, from a pitching standpoint, the team has gone down. But the other thing is, yes, they're falling as far as the totality of the National League. They're what? Call it, say, three games behind the Brewers. Or right. Two games behind the Brewers, I should say. Three in the loss column. They are...
5: Look at you all technical. Eight three games. In the loss column. Very nice.
6: I know. Eight ahead of the Padres. So they're eight up in their own division. So ultimately you can say, hey, all I can do is win my division. And so that still bodes well for them to be up eight against your Padres.
5: My Padres are coming on. What's the score there? They were beating the Mets tonight 1-0.
6: They are 7-3 in their last 10. Maybe they can get something
5: and
6: going.
5: And they're in the playoff hunt, right? They're in the playoff
6: hunt.
5: That is
6: true. That's true. So I just think, get it. Hey, you never know. But I just look at it as this is going to be the NL version of the AL last year, where close, Big Dumper had an amazing season, but Judge was able to eke it out, and I think that'll be what Ohtani will be able to do as well.
7: Well, hey, guys, right. You know what? You're not the only one who has a boss that doesn't care about you. There's something like that happening in the world of sports. We'll get into that next.
6: Oh,
7: it's the Odd Couple, Rob Parker, Calvin Watkins, right here on a Trash Talking Tuesday on Fox Sports Radio.
6: All right, stick with your boys. 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
0: 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Still got a lot coming up next hour as well, so make sure you get ready for that. 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
0: 877-99 on Fox if you still want to get in. All right, who we got?
4: The lines are lit up like a Christmas tree. We're going to get it started with Rob in Indiana. Who you trashing, Rob?
0: Is it Rob?
5: Let me say, I've been a lifelong Cardinal fan. I survived the 70s with the bad teams and the ugly uniforms, but I think that the worst thing that ever stinks in the trash is Oliver Marmol. They would put him to the trash cans, but the trash cans are probably sticking back because he stinks so bad, and they need to get rid of him.
0: That's funny.
6: Oh, there you go. Appreciate the call, and you know what? It might be time. It might be time there in St. Louis.
4: All right, let's keep it pushing. We got more calls to weigh in on a Trash Talking Tuesday. Steve is in South Dakota.
0: Who you trashing, Steve?
7: Hey, Steve.
8: Mendoza, can somebody put a shoe in that boy's mouth when he's giving an interview? I mean, my God, he talks for like 90 seconds, a minute 20. And it's like, dude, shut up. 10 seconds. Give an answer, move on to the next. Also, I want to trash talk the WNBA announcers. How come there's no men in there? How come we don't have something like TNT did with Charles Barkley, Jack, Kenny, all them guys? They don't always agree. Angel Reese, you choked, but they're trying to say, oh, you know, I don't know what happened. Don't make excuses. Just say, hey, she choked on two layups that could have won the game, would have never saw overtime.
6: All right, there we go. Appreciate it.
0: No doubt. Appreciate it.
6: 877-99 on Fox. Rob G, I know we got more.
4: Let's keep it moving. Cameron is in Indiana.
0: Cameron, who are you trashing, Cameron?
9: Oh, I am trashing Adam Silver. He clearly blew the Kawhi and the Clippers investigation, and also he does not run the NBA. LeBron and Clutch do, so he's incompetent.
6: Hey, right. He's not alone. People just do not like Adam Silver, and this Kawhi thing is just going to this Kawhi Clippers thing is just going to reinforce what we've talked about.
10: I'm a fine guy.
0: About going from top to bottom, and he was the guy, you know, 5 years, 6 years ago, whatever it was, and now, man, people are laughing at him.
4: All right, so Trash Talking Tuesday. A lot of callers want to get in. Let's keep it moving. James is in Virginia.
0: Who are you trashing, James?
11: Oh, thank you for taking my call. Gentlemen, happy Tuesday. Big time, all the time, every time. Salute the Commanders, man.
6: And
11: I got to trash Colin Cowherd, though, man. Yesterday, I heard my man say he is out on Jaden Daniels. This guy is out on Jaden Daniels. The greatest rookie season of all time. 25 touchdowns, 9 interceptions, 2-1 in the playoffs. Lost in the NFC Championship game. 5 touchdowns, 1 pick. Carried his team to the NFC Championship. Had an injured season last year. Only played 7 games. Still 8 touchdowns, 3 interceptions. But on the flip side of that coin, my man is selling Jackson Dart in the New York Giants. Like, this dude is an elite quarterback. Man, Jaden Daniels is a top 5 quarterback in the NFL, and he's going to show out this year throwing darts from the pocket because he's not a running quarterback. He's a quarterback that can run, man. Y'all have a great day, gentlemen. Salute the Commanders. I'm a couple OG.
6: There you go.
0: No doubt. Appreciate
6: that. That was fire. And I'm not mad at him for that because, you know, people, I know the court thing in LSU, it just kind of seems messy and petty or whatever.
0: And a lot of people joke because his mom is very involved in his career. Right. And so people, but I think this year is a better test. He was so nicked up, banged up last year. It's like, let's see what this year is. It'd be a better
6: Rob G, we got more?
4: We got time for a couple more. If we can sneak him in, let's get it moving with Andrew in Bakersfield.
0: Who are you trashing, Andrew?
12: What's up, guys? Kyle Tucker, lovingly. Kyle,
10: I don't know much about you, and honestly, I haven't watched many or listened to many Dodgers games. I can't find it on Spectrum TV. Don't know how, if we have it in our package, and I don't have my AM radio. But, sir, you got to get pissed off and push forward. Bernie Fratto says the opposite of love is not hate, it's indifference. So, when you got a pop fly, squeeze it with two hands. Fundamentals. And I never understood why professionals didn't squeeze it with two hands. Because you'll catch 9 out of 10, but you might drop that 10th one. Thanks, guys.
6: That drop was not, people were not happy. Not when you're batting 179 at home, Kelvin. You know what I mean?
0: Yeah, the grace period is over when you're batting that bad, for
4: All right,
0: sure.
4: We're going to sneak one last one if we can do it. Scott in Michigan, bring us home, buddy.
0: Who are you trashing, Scott?
12: Well, I got a bunch of people. First one, Chris Elch. I swear to God, the Michigan State Spartan football team is going to win a national championship before the Wings or Tigers win anything. He's trash. The other one is this. Michigan State fans and my fans page that don't want that Hussman or whoever, that linebacker to come back because he left the team last year to fight mental illness that he had, a bipolar. I suffered bipolar. I know what it's like. I suffered several suicide attempts because of it. And I lost friends and family members from this, that they don't want to talk to me anymore because of this. Don't trash a guy for doing something to take care of himself if you don't know what he's going through or what it's about.
6: All right. For sure, there brother. You go.
0: Hey, man. Appreciate the You're call. Wish it, you yep. all the best, man. Stay positive, my G. All right. There you have it. Appreciate it. Another spirited trash talking Tuesday, right? And we didn't get no smoke. After taking a week off, I thought they'd smoke us. We are Sports. Hey, what's up? 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
2: A quiet residential neighborhood erupts in chaos. Carmine Galante, the feared boss of the Bonanno crime family, lies dead, his cigar still clutched between his teeth.
3: Masked men walked into Joe and Mary's luncheonette in Brooklyn today and gunned down Carmine Galante, a man believed to be the most powerful mafia chieftain in the country.
2: The execution sent shockwaves through the criminal underworld and set the stage for one of the most pivotal criminal cases in New York City history. From the minds behind the acclaimed television series comes Law and Order: Criminal Justice System. 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
23: My father should have been a dead man.
2: For decades, the mafia had New York City in a stranglehold, with law enforcement seemingly powerless to intervene. But the murder of Carmine Galante marked the beginning of the end. Discover how a group of young prosecutors took on the mafia, and with the help of law enforcement, brought down its most powerful figures. I'm Anasiga Nicolazzi, and from Wolf Entertainment and iHeart Podcasts, this is Law and Order: Criminal Justice System.
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26: 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That man was Jeffrey Epstein, and he had set up a system designed to bring him underage girls. Local police and the federal government would investigate and, by their count, find dozens of victims. Epstein would become one of the world's most infamous predators, a man who could have faced decades in prison but served just 13 months in his own wing of a county jail.
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26: Epstein's abuse would span years and cross state lines.
30: New York, Palm Beach, New Mexico, Paris, Virgin Islands, and each one of those residences is an alleged crime scene.
26: 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Truth and Lies, Jeffrey Epstein.
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32: The Padres' Fernando Tatis Jr. has hit two home runs against the Mets and robbed a grand slam with a catch in right field. Yes, he has all three RBIs and a 3-1 lead over the Mets in the bottom of the sixth. Mets have won four in a row. The Yankees lead 3-1 at Baltimore in the bottom of the eighth. The starting pitcher just off the IL was Carlos Rodon. He went the first four innings. Trent Grisham has all three RBIs for the Yankees. Pittsburgh at home has beaten Detroit 4-1. The Phillies at the seventh inning stretch lead 5-3 over Miami. Cleveland's up 8-1 on San Francisco in the top of the eighth. Joe Adell, three hits, six RBIs, including a home run. The Cardinals in the bottom of the ninth lead at Cincinnati 3-0. Toronto now up 10-3 at the Rays in the top of the eighth inning, and it's Boston 6-4 over Arizona in the sixth. L.A. Chargers new center Tyler Biadasz was carted off at practice with a leg injury. I'm Steve DeSager.
31: One guy is happily divorced. One guy is happily married. One guy gets called daddy by his three beautiful daughters. One guy gets called daddy after a credit card approval. One guy won a state high school basketball championship. One guy only covered a state high school basketball championship. One guy's been inducted into three halls of fame. One guy has only mopped a hall. Does this seem weird to anybody else?
33: Crazy.
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3: Hey there, I'm Jason Alexander, and this is my dear friend, Peter Tilden.
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7: Marty Markowitz had his share of problems. Troubles at work. A failing relationship. His parents had recently died. And so Marty decided to get some professional help. In the summer of 1981, he walked into the office of a psychiatrist named Ike Hirschkopf.
8: I go into his office, and we looked at each other, and he said, okay, why are you here?
7: Marty liked Ike, and Ike, well, he seemed to see something in Marty.
8: At the end of the first session, he said, I'm going to take you on as a patient. And he says, you know, I don't do that with everybody.
7: But this psychiatrist, it would turn out, wasn't like other psychiatrists.
8: 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So the only person I could turn to was Dr. Ike.
7: And from the moment Marty started seeing him, he began to change.
9: We didn't see him. I mean, he lived around the corner. And, like, suddenly we didn't go there anymore. Like, he wasn't coming over anymore. It's as if somebody died.
7: If Marty Markowitz had known what he was walking into when he first visited that office, he probably would have walked right out the door and never come back. This is a story about power, control, and turning to the wrong person for help for more than 29 years.
8: When Ike instructed me to buy this house, Ike told me, no, you can't use the master bedroom. You're going to stay in the back section of the house.
10: Oh, I'm trying to think when it really got nuts. 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
12: ZZ Top drummer Frank Beard dead at the age of 77. A spokesperson for the band confirming the news. Beard died at his home in Texas while in hospice care. The band had canceled shows Tuesday in Salt Lake City, Wednesday in Colorado Springs. Due to the news, Beard had been dealing with health issues for years and stepped away from the band temporarily last year. The preliminary autopsy of actress Hayden Panettiere found no signs of trauma that contributed to her death.
13: The 36-year-old TV and film star was found unresponsive Sunday inside a residence in Greenville, South Carolina, with officials on the 911 call heard talking.
14: Overdose, CPR is in progress.
15: Everyone is in tears on for cardiac arrest. That's from Milwaukee.
13: The call was reportedly made by an acquaintance. A full autopsy report typically takes months to complete. Panettiere had been open about her struggles with addiction and severe postpartum depression, with her former partner and father of their daughter, Vladimir Klitschko, taking to Instagram to honor her memory. I'm Natalie Migliori.
12: And a beloved 90s teen rom-com is coming to Broadway.
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1: 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How did my father become the scheming mastermind? 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
1: 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Last couple of days,

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1: Imagine you're struggling with back pain for months. No one can tell you what's wrong. Then you find a doctor.
2: And the words that he said that I wanted to hear was, "I can fix you." And, you know, those are magic words. 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
3: Nothing but good reports and a list of accolades that were two pages long.
4: 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He's witty. 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
5: He'd always talk about, "I'm going to be a doctor."
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0: Never seen.
1: Behind bars, Lee finds an unlikely ally in his cellie, Robert. The pair are like chalk and cheese. There's no way their paths would ever cross on the outside. But as a fellow inmate, Robert sees through the lies and vows to do the unthinkable. Clear Lee's name.
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16: All right, go, go.
17: In 5, 4, 3.
16: That's tomorrow, and that is a...
17: In 5, 4, 3.
16: That's tomorrow, and that is it for us today, and we will leave you with a... I can't do it. Okay. We'll do it live.
17: Okay.
16: Well, no. We'll do it live! Do it live!
15: Yeah, that Detroit video is something.
18: It's
19: next level
15: stuff.
19: Jeez,
15: oh, Pete's. Yeah, everybody's learning the phrase "Jeez, oh, Pete's" now.
18: There's a lot of folks trying to figure out the etymology of it and go all the way through. And what's the origin story? Where is this? I mean, you say you've actually encountered this in your life.
15: Oh, Pam's aunt says "Jeez, oh, Pete's" all the time. All the time says it. So I've known that phrase for a long time.
18: Does she still have to contribute to the swear jar after saying it?
15: No, because it's a way. It's like the equivalent of "golly gee" or "gee willikers." Like that's the way it is. Like, you know.
18: All right.
15: Yeah, it's weird.
18: It's
15: weird.
18: Still finer, because then you'd have a much better, a bigger pot at the end of the year.
15: Finer for saying Jesus.
18: Quarter. Oh, swear jar. But I said Jesus Pete. Yeah,
15: doesn't matter. Put that quarter in. You dummy up, will you? So...

0: Carmine Galante, the feared boss of the Bonanno crime family, lies dead, his cigar still clutched between his teeth.
1: Masked men walked into Joe and Mary's luncheonette in Brooklyn today and gunned down Carmine Galante, a man believed to be the most powerful mafia chieftain in the country.
0: The execution sent shockwaves through the criminal underworld and set the stage for one of the most pivotal criminal cases in New York City history. From the minds behind the acclaimed television series comes Law and Order: Criminal Justice System. This isn't a scripted drama. These are real stories told by the people who have lived them.
2: My father should have been a dead man.
0: For decades, the mafia had New York City in a stranglehold, with law enforcement seemingly powerless to intervene. But the murder of Carmine Galante marked the beginning of the end. Discover how a group of young prosecutors took on the mafia, and with the help of law enforcement, brought down its most powerful figures. I'm Anasiga Nicolazzi, and from Wolf Entertainment and iHeart Podcasts, this is Law and Order: Criminal Justice System.
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5: One of the most famous stars in Hollywood history is dead at 36. Marilyn Monroe was found dead in bed under circumstances that were in tragic contrast to her glamorous career as a comic talent.
6: On August 4th, 1962, Marilyn Monroe died, clutching a telephone and surrounded by a deadly cocktail of prescription pills. The coroner's verdict, probable suicide. Yet many believe it was murder.
7: There was really no basis for her to have committed suicide.
6: Now, the killing of Marilyn Monroe, hosted by me, Jackie Moran, will uncover exactly what she knew and what it cost her. This original 12-part series investigates the secret life Marilyn hid from the world, juggling affairs with Rat Pack crooners, president's men, and mob bosses. By the time of her death, Marilyn Monroe was at the center of a deadly power struggle between President Kennedy, Brother Bobby, the Mafia, and J. Edgar Hoover's FBI.
7: She talked with Peter Lawford. She said, "Give my love to the president."
6: Over 12 riveting episodes, the killing of Marilyn Monroe, through on-the-ground investigative reporting, brand new sources, and meticulous reviewing of evidence, we will reveal for the first time exactly what happened on the night of August 4th, 1962, and why her killer has never been brought to justice.
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9: 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Who would kill Marilyn Monroe?
6: The killing of Marilyn Monroe.
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It's a great name, good marketing there. I don't know who came up with that. 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All right, time now for the payoff on the instant trivia. Blank was nicknamed the Rat and homered in his first MLB plate appearance. And first MLB

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0: found a woman, pulling her head toward his so that his smirking lips graze her temple. Epstein is tan and relaxed, and he looks like he doesn't have a care in the world. On that same day, 1,200 miles south, a 14-year-old girl in Palm Beach, Florida, gives a statement to the police that will launch an investigation. But maybe Epstein is right not to be worried.
1: Nobody cared what these women had to say. Their insights were ignored as the feds and then the state made this case go away.
2: Mr. Epstein should have been looking at a potential sentence of 360 years at a minimum. But that's not what happened, because there was a power dynamic here, wasn't there?
0: The recent charges against Jeffrey Epstein have brought down a cabinet member and tarnished the reputations of billionaires and elite universities.
3: Here is a group of people, and I gotta say mostly men, who talk a great deal about changing the world, but are fundamentally functioning as a cartel.
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0: From Wondery, the company behind Dirty John and The Shrink Next Door, comes the mysterious Mr. Epstein.
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13: Just before midnight on Saturday, February 19th, 2005, Danielle Imbo and her friend Richard Patron left a crowded Philadelphia bar. The two 30-somethings planned to walk to Richard's truck and drive home, but they never made it.
14: It does not make sense. 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
13: Those same questions frustrated law enforcement. The FBI called it murder for hire.
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17: Both of them weren't the target. One of them was the target. The other one was wrong place, wrong time.
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16: 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Not for Richard.
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13: What happened to Danielle and Richard?
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13: 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In this series, I dig into my own investigation to find answers for the families and get justice for Richard and Danielle.
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20: Daphne Caruana Galizia was a Maltese investigative journalist and blogger who spent her life fighting for truth, justice, and decency in a country overrun by corruption. 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
0: There are crooks everywhere you look now. 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
20: 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My name is Manuel De Lilla, former political operative turned journalist.
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25: The Cubs, after a late rain delay, wound up beating the White Sox with a run in the bottom of the ninth, 4-3. Pete Kerr-Armstrong had hit a leadoff homer. The Dodgers' Shohei Ohtani with his 30th home run of the season. L.A. held on for a victory at Colorado, 7-6. In the AL West, Houston just one game ahead of the Rangers now. Texas shut out Washington 5-0, while Houston lost at home 3-1 to the Angels. Former Halo Joe Adell in Cleveland had a homer and 6 RBIs. The Guardians whip San Francisco 8-1. Milwaukee 22-0 over Seattle. That ties for the most lopsided shutout in Major League history dating back to 1888. San Diego got 2 home runs from Fernando Tatis Jr. and one at the Mets 5-2. The Phillies won their 5th straight. Toronto and the Yankees each won. And in the WNBA, Indiana sent Toronto to an 11th straight loss. I'm Steve DeSager.
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15: Hi, we're not here right now, but we'll call you back if you leave your name and number.
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18: You know, America's produced like lots and lots of stuff. Just piles of stuff. The fact of the matter is all day long, every day, there are warehouses full of stuff getting just pushed off a cliff. All day, every day.
16: That's Ian Nagoski, who runs the Canary Records label.
18: A friend of mine said that what he loves is being the guy standing at the edge of the cliff, waving his arms, going, wait, no, let me look at those first before you throw them away. I think there might be some good stuff in there. I think there might be some stories. I don't think we should throw all those away yet.
16: 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A bizarre tale of two infamous New Yorkers.
19: They booby-trapped their home and turned it into a shield fortress of ephemera.
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18: There hasn't been a guess culturally that they matter. So they get thrown in the garbage.
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10: 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Who were they? 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And what does a person do when they're suddenly confronted with more attention than the human psyche can handle? Take The Dress, a story that went uber viral in early 2015 in spite of being, well, kind of a boring optical illusion. A mother of the bride in Scotland took a picture of a dress she was thinking about wearing to her daughter's wedding. But she saw the dress as blue with black lace, and her daughter saw it as white with gold lace. One BuzzFeed post later, every single person on the internet was talking about the dress. But to me, the dress is a story about the last couple of months when the internet was still sort of fun. It was shortly before the stories that spread across the internet stopped being driven by exploited millennials with useless arts degrees and started being decided by algorithms hell-bent on growing internet usership at all costs. And on a long enough timeline, the story of the dress is one entangled with abuse and media exploitation. Internet history is a tricky thing to be invested in. It feels like every time a Bad Ruth business billionaire buys up another platform, history starts being erased. With the team at Cool Zone Media, we're taking these characters' 16th minute of fame to see what their moment meant to them and what it says about us.
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20: By the way, that really was Mike Tyson. Those kids were like, no joke, that wasn't Frank Caliendo.
21: Or you.
20: Or me. 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
18: Mm-hmm.
20: And we're talking some fighting. But they fought with Covino and Rich, in for Dan Patrick, day three of the Dan Patrick hat trick. So if you just joined us, man, you missed two other great shows, in my opinion. You may disagree. But we had a lot of fun this week. We want to thank you guys for hanging out with us, not putting up with us. And today,
14: I'd say 7 out of 10.
20: We got Ice Cube, dude. Ice Cube. Speaking of music,
14: yeah,
20: we're gonna talk to him later on about the big three, and of course, life. Catch up with Ice Cube, and we got the great Hambino, Patrick Renna, and Danielle Fishel. You're gonna hear from them on our show, Covino and Rich. Danny G's here. Iowa Sam is here. Thank you guys for being here. 877-99 on Fox. 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
17: Russ Faria was charged with a crime that he swore he did not commit.
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17: 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I've been a correspondent for Dateline NBC for 25 years. 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
25: 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Rich Davis, put the square in Franklin Square. Danny G.
24: Can I give you an observation?
25: Yeah.
24: As Iowa Sam's running the show here, we got Big Mike in a few minutes. We'll have some fun here. When you do a different time at any job you have, it changes your gym schedule, and you see a whole new world of...
25: Not just your gym schedule, because my belly's a little like...
24: No, but... Oh, I don't want to hear about that.
26: It changes your gym schedule, like, you don't go to the gym at all?
24: No, but...
26: Because you're just too tired, and you're like, I can't do this.
24: That's true. I feel like it's like... New random people, like, who are these weird mutants? Who's that hot girl? Like, I feel like the gym is like
26: the 1 p.m. gym crowd.
24: Like a completely different crowd. It's like, who's that?
27: Yeah. People who do the third shift to the first shift also, you might need a little nap after your job. And so one day kind of feels like 2 days.
24: No doubt.
27: Yeah, it's like 100%. Two parts.
24: Well,
27: two
24: listen,
27: naps.
24: Hopefully you are having a great morning. Hopefully you're having, like I said earlier today, a PCA type of week.
25: It's so funny. It ties into what Danny G was saying because he was like, yo, man, PCA had a night. And I'm like, yeah, he had a walk-off like 2 days ago, right? And he's like, yeah, it was yesterday.
24: Yeah, it was?
25: Yeah. It was like 2 days ago. My clock is so thrown off.
24: Lead-off home run, walk-off home run. The MVP odds are shifting in his favor over Shohei Ohtani.
27: Although Shohei had a great
24: night
27: game
24: too.
27: Yesterday, yeah.
24: So it's actually way closer than we would ever think. And the craziest part about it is that it's just so perfect that it's the Mets who gave him up. I'm a Mets fan, and it's just like there couldn't be something more typical that the Mets bet on every bunk prospect, but like the one they're like, oh, we'll deal PCA. But remember, they're like, we can never part ways with Vientos or Beatty. Yeah. The Mets are criminal in, like, there's no way we can deal so-and-so, but we could deal this guy. And it works out bad every time. Just let me vent for 10 seconds about the Mets.
27: Before you get to that, let me say instant karma for you, my friend. Yesterday, you were trying to clown on my Dodgers a little bit. And what happened to the Mets? Tatis Jr.,
24: that was cold.
27: To your Mets.
24: Oh, let me tell you, Tatis Jr. with that grand slam robbery of Lindor, when he jumps up and he does that, he stands there with that most cold ass pose. Like I'll be honest, I had a clap for that. That was pretty badass. But just to think about how sorry my Mets are. Think of all those pitchers for a minute that were.
25: We don't need extra convincing. I think everybody knows.
24: Right. But go ahead. Well, let's go back. Let's go back to like within the last 10 years, the Mets decided to bank on Thor, Noah Syndergaard. Did that work out?
25: No.
24: The Dark Knight, Matt Harvey. Did that work out? Neither one of those guys are in the league. Who is the guy they said, yeah, we'll let him go, though? Zach Wheeler. You know, every year for the last couple of years, Cy Young type of guy.
25: Yeah.
24: The Mets, Francisco Alvarez, untouchable. Beatty, untouchable. Vientos, untouchable. Couple years back, PCA? Yeah, well, we'll deal him. It's like, you can't make this up. It's how bad their decision-making is.
25: Yeah, about that, Rich.
28: I don't want to, like, jump in out of turn
24: here. Hi, Big Mike.
28: Okay?
24: Yeah.
28: But it's not just about them being unable to recognize talent when it's sitting right in front of them. It's their inability to develop the talent when it's there. So you take a guy like PCA and you leave him on the Mets. He's not PCA, bro. He's not looking for MVPs, bro. He does not have the support to do that.
24: Maybe you're right. To me, it's just, It's just always this way. And I'm sure you, everyone feels that way about their team. I get it. I'm sure there's fans of different teams in the NFL, Major League Baseball, NBA, where you're like, this always happens to my team. But I do feel like I'm not being a prisoner of my own team. I really do feel like the Mets have a knack of these terrible decisions.
25: I feel like you should talk to somebody about it.
24: You know what? This is good therapy talk. You know what? What's wrong?
25: It's my Mets.
24: Yeah. I can't take it, Doc.
25: Do you feel better that you got this off your chest?
24: Yeah, I'll be honest. Big audience, Dan Patrick, I apologize.
1: No,
24: I'm just saying, it's just, God, it's frustrating. It's like, by the way, you know Frank the Tank from Barstool?
25: Yeah.
24: I feel like that poor guy's got a heart attack. He gets so upset about his teams. Mm-hmm. He actually, someone reposted in 2021. He said, like, I guarantee you, this is going to be the worst move the Mets ever make. Get rid of PCA. And because I think he was that touted guy, Danny. You know how every team, you know your Dodgers, you know your Yankees, the guys that they tout in the minor leagues, like, he's the guy. PCA was the guy. And they just said, well, in that moment, they really thought Javi Baez was the short-term answer, and it clearly wasn't. You know, but then again, there's guys that don't work out for every team. You thought Volpe was your next
25: exactly.
24: guy. So, I mean, what are you going to do?
25: Exactly. It doesn't always pan out, so they took a chance. It's just their chances aren't working. Rich is a Mets fan, a disgruntled, sad Mets fan. I'm a Yankees fan. We got Danny G, Dodgers fan. Iowa Sam, he's just a, I don't know.
26: Hey, I grew up rooting for the Phillies.
25: There you go. And now we welcome
24: Cheesesteak Sammy.
25: A guy who runs this place.
2: Who?
25: Yeah, I mean, so I've heard. Mike, who runs this take?
3: Who's the microphone assassin?
4: It's time for Mike, who runs this take.
2: Who? Big Mike may get to be in charge of this segment, but he still doesn't run this place. He really doesn't even run this segment when you think about it, because this mic can be turned off by Sam at any moment.
4: That may be true, but Big Mike does get to pick the topic, and then CNR offer their strong opinions on it. Consider it a warm-up to Midweek Major. Mike, who runs this take?
25: Who? Now, don't be confused. If you're watching the show, it's not Stone Cold Steve Austin. It's Cold Stone Mike.
28: Thank you for that. That's a very sweet intro. Thank you. Thanks, Cove. That's sweet.
24: If you're new to our show, Mike's a guy that runs the office here. He oversees
28: everything. Hello, everybody.
25: He smacks people around.
24: And he's like, yeah, we always hang with Mike. He's a great guy. He always says some either wildly dumb stuff or insightful stuff. So Mike comes in here once a week and gives a wild take, and we decide if it's ridiculous or there's some merit to it.
28: And today we are talking about AI and what it is doing to our society.
24: As the memes go, I miss the days when AI meant Allen Iverson.
28: Right, and then we've got a little sports crossover with AI, as a matter of fact. I want you guys to, I don't know if you saw this online, Jason Kelce with his commercial. Where he is, he's not really very happy with the AI data centers. Sam?
5: 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That's why Liquid Death and Garage Beer have decided to team up. 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
10: There was a murder in Central Ohio that many people still don't want to talk about. The man who committed that crime once sat on death row, but now he's on the run. His name is Lester Eubanks. Lester didn't tunnel out of prison or scale a stone wall. On a December morning in 1973, he and a small group of inmates were granted permission to walk outside prison walls. His handcuffs were taken off. He changed into civilian clothing, and he and three others were driven to a local mall. They were told they could wander the stores and were asked to return to a designated meeting spot. Hours later, all the inmates came back, except Lester Eubanks, and he hasn't been seen since.
11: He had a full plan. The guy had a plan.
12: I was just astounded that this could actually happen.
10: There were many years when it seemed like no one was even looking for Lester, but recently, his whereabouts have become the focus of the U.S. Marshals Service, the federal agents who track fugitives. The case is testing the marshals.
11: Those nine lives are running out, and we're going to catch up with Lester.
10: And is being urged on by those hurt most by Lester's crime.
13: He's had enough free time. He confessed to the crime, and his time is up.
10: I'm Sunny Hostin with ABC News. Over the past year, a team from the ABC News investigative unit joined the search for Lester Eubanks. They uncovered new leads, possible sightings, and at every turn found resistance from those who want Lester Eubanks to be forgotten. What they've uncovered is a case that's about more than murder. It's about family loyalty, a life on the run, and a first-hand look at how the U.S. Marshals are trying to solve one of the oldest fugitive cases in American history. Now they may be closer than ever. From ABC News.
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1: Just before midnight on Saturday, February 19th, 2005, Danielle Imbo and her friend Richard Patrone left a crowded Philadelphia bar. The two 30-somethings planned to walk to Richard's truck and drive home, but they never made it.
2: It does not make sense. It's like they literally vanished.
1: The two were never seen again.
3: Not just them, but a truck disappeared into the ether.
1: Was it an accident, or were they murdered?
4: No one had a motive to kill them.
1: Those same questions frustrated law enforcement. The FBI called it murder for hire.
2: Who killed these two individuals, and how did they get rid of them?
5: Both of them weren't the target. One of them was the target. The other one was wrong place, wrong time.
1: But which victim was the intended target and why?
4: It was definitely murder for hire for Danielle, not for Richard.
2: You're right, it could be. But it also could be something your son did too.
4: No one was looking to kill Richard. No one.
2: He's your son. And in your eyes, he's innocent. But in my eyes, he's just some guy my sister was with.
1: Fingers were pointed, allegations were made, and lines were drawn.
2: That drove the wedge between the families.
1: What happened to Danielle and Richard?
6: I think that whatever happened to my dad and Danielle was planned and orchestrated and thought out.
1: I'm Andrea Gunning. In this series, I dig into my own investigation to find answers for the families and get justice for Richard and Danielle.
2: I just want some peace for my sister's soul, and I want some peace for my mother.
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8: Imagine you're in a tent in the desert with dozens of other people.
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18: Here's what you need to know.
19: The defending Super Bowl champion Seattle Seahawks are signing two-time Pro Bowl cornerback Trayvon Diggs to a one-year deal. Houston Texans receiver Jaden Higgins tore his ACL during yesterday's joint practice against the Raiders and will be out for the season. Los Angeles Chargers starting center Tyler Biadasz out indefinitely after injuring his ACL and other parts of his left knee during their joint practice yesterday with the 49ers. Ravens center Danny Pinter, who is bidding to succeed Biadasz as Baltimore's starting center, carted off the field today at their joint practice with the Minnesota Vikings. In Major League Baseball today, the Detroit Tigers led the Pittsburgh Pirates 3-1 at the bottom of the seventh inning when the Pirates' Rafael Flores hit a pinch hit home run to make it 3-2. He stayed in at catcher, homered again in the bottom of the ninth to tie it, and then Brandon Lowe hit a home run to win it for Pittsburgh 4-3. The Mets have just prevailed over

0: Uriah was equal under the law and could be happy and fulfilled. I needed to defeat the message that John Polk was peddling.
1: I'm John Polk. For years, I was the poster boy of the conversion therapy movement. The ex-gay who married an ex-lesbian and traveled the world telling my story of how I changed my sexuality from gay to straight. I wore the label of ex-gay with pride. That was all until, well, we'll get to that part.
0: He's like a car wreck, and then people can't keep their eyes off him. He evokes a reaction. He did with me.
2: I remember it being a major blow to the evangelical community to see one of their brightest, hottest stars go down.
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1: But you've never heard the real story.
0: I hated him. I hated John Paul because he was very good at what he did.
1: 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And as I look, too, at the harm I did from within it. 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
12: We begin with some WNBA news coming down a short time ago. Dallas Wings rookie AZ Fudd will undergo arthroscopic right knee surgery next week and will miss the remainder of the 2026 season. She'd been averaging 13 points a game during her rookie campaign. The NFL, the defending Super Bowl champion Seattle Seahawks, signed two-time Pro Bowl cornerback Trayvon Diggs to a one-year deal. Houston Texans receiver Jaden Higgins tore his ACL during yesterday's joint practice with the Raiders and will be out for the season. Los Angeles Chargers starting center Tyler Biadasz out indefinitely after injuring his ACL and other parts of his left knee during yesterday's joint practice with the 49ers. Ravens center Danny Pinter carted off the field today at their joint practice with the Minnesota Vikings. And in Major League Baseball, the Chicago White Sox just shut out the Cubs at Wrigley 3-0. I'm Isaac Lohengrin.
11: Ladies and gentlemen, it's Covino and Rich.
13: 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I've never heard of them before, but they seem very confident, and I feel as though they know what they're doing. So, let's tune in.
11: It's Covino and Rich, the worldwide leaders of nonsense.
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6: Here's something pretty disturbing I discovered while researching this podcast. This is what it actually says on the Los Angeles Police Department website. The site states that the Adult Missing Persons Unit investigates 3,200 cases a month. And 70% of those missing people are found or returned voluntarily within 2 or 3 days. It goes on to explain, and I quote here, since being a missing person is not a crime, police are given a very limited role while conducting these types of investigations. At the bottom of the webpage, it gets more disturbing. There's a section titled, What If They Never Returned? And here's the official police advice. In such situations, you may want to enlist the services of a private investigator to assist in your search. If you can't afford a PI, the police elaborate, quote, another option would be to contact the Salvation Army, which has a missing persons locator program. There is not a single sentence on the LAPD website that would lead a loved one of a missing person to have any faith that the police would properly investigate it. What the LAPD is basically saying is, if someone you love goes missing, don't overreact. They'll probably turn up, unless they don't, in which case you should get someone besides the police to look into it. All this is my way of saying, if the police took missing persons cases as seriously as they do, say, bank robberies, I wouldn't have had to do this podcast in the first place and end up chasing a violent criminal halfway around the country. I'm Neil Strauss. And you can hear the full story of To Live and Die in L.A.
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10: The defending Super Bowl champion Seattle Seahawks signed two-time Pro Bowl cornerback Trayvon Diggs to a one-year deal. Houston Texans receiver Jaden Higgins tore his ACL yesterday and will be out for the season. Los Angeles Chargers starting center Tyler Biadasz out indefinitely after injuring his ACL and other parts of his left knee yesterday. In the WNBA, Dallas Wings rookie A.Z. Fudd will have arthroscopic right knee surgery next week and will miss the rest of the season. She had been averaging 13 points a game. In Major League Baseball right now at Fenway, the Arizona Diamondbacks a 5-2 lead over the Red Sox in the bottom of the sixth inning. Earlier, the White Sox shut out the Cubs at Wrigley 3-0. Brandon Lau's home run in the bottom of the ninth inning gave the Pirates a 4-3 victory over the Tigers. Pirates' Rafael Flores' two home runs, including the game-tying home run earlier in the bottom of the ninth. I'm Isaac Lohengrin.
7: Ladies and gentlemen, it's Covino and Rich.
11: This is Seth Rogen on Covino and Rich. I've never heard of them before, but they seem very confident, and I feel as though they know what they're doing. So, just tune in.
7: It's Covino and Rich, the worldwide leaders of nonsense.
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14: Happy Wednesday to you. We wrap up our three in a row for Covino and Rich here on Fox Sports Radio. And we're going to play it's not a new game. It's actually one that dates back to the 1950s with a little bit of a twist. Name That Team comes up.
15: I'm Monsi, nervous.
14: I've got good news for you.
15: Okay.
14: It's the anchors against the producers.
15: So
14: it's you and Isaac Lohengrin at 625 Eastern, 325 Pacific. Go up against Garrett Ritt and Chris Perfett. The producers, both executive and technical producers, in Name That Team. Chris, are you ready to go?
16: I'm going to lose.
14: Oh, there you go. There's the confidence that we need.
15: Garrett, congratulations. So I was going to say, the only thing that's, I love working with Isaac, the only thing I would think about this when this is the group setting or the teams, they can collude over there. They're alone in a room over there.
14: Yes.
15: We don't hear them. They have

0: computers in front of them, Isaac. You and I are in separate rooms.
1: Not going to matter.
0: Things can happen.
1: Not going to matter.
0: But you're right. We're going to take them down.
2: No cheating allowed. No cheating allowed. I'm looking at all of you.
3: This almost feels like, you told me the format. This almost feels like it's too quick for any of us to cheat anyway. Like,
2: that's fair enough.
0: I hope so.
2: We used to play this game at NFL training camps when we would go around Southern California, and we would play it with our good friend John Ramos.
0: Nice.
2: And it was always fun, but it was name that player. But this is going to be name that team. You're going to have an opportunity to bid on how many notes you think you can name that team in.
0: Okay.
2: And then I will reveal some of the notes depending on what numbers you end up giving me, and we'll see how well you know your teams in the NFL, Major League Baseball, or NBA.
0: Okay.
2: That's coming up in about 20 minutes. We are talking WNBA. The WNBA teams will not be a part of Name That Team, but they are a part of the conversation because there's a lot going on. Sophie Cunningham. Is Sophie Cunningham now the most popular player in the WNBA? Good or bad?
0: Good or bad, I was going to say. She might be. She might be the one name that everyone is starting to learn in the WNBA. Or even if you don't care to learn. You're like, who is this blonde girl? All over my feed.
2: I think you could make an argument that she has benefited the most of any player of the Caitlin Clark arrival, even more so than Caitlin Clark in the WNBA.
0: I could agree with that. It seems as though she is definitely, and it's because it hasn't been one incident. I mean, we think about that one play where she defends Caitlin Clark. Was that the first year? Runs down to be a defender, yes, and knocks someone
2: we
0: down.
2: We talked about it. We put did. A clip. Said, like, right, being friends with Caitlin Clark can get you a lot farther than being enemies.
0: Right. So you're right. Like, there's been more than one incident with Sophie Cunningham where she maybe benefited, and she's leaned into it now a little bit, I think. She knows that people are paying attention to her.
2: Correct.
0: Yes.
2: It's so much so that she did a piece with the USA Today in talking about a variety of topics. But one thing that stood out to me, and it is grabbing the headlines everywhere, is what she had to say about the commissioner of the WNBA, Kathy Engelbert. This isn't surprising. We've had athletes butt heads with commissioners before. Jim McMahon wore a Roselle headband in the mid-1980s. We are well aware. This is not anything new. But what Sophie Cunningham had to say in asking about who should be the commissioner of the WNBA as Engelbert's contract expires after the season, she said this, quote, "You do have to have a person in power who is bold, who is confident, who wants the best for the players and not maybe for themselves all the time. So I do feel like, as a whole, that could be a position that's maybe open at the end of the year, but that's not my call. She's done a lot of good things, but with where our league is trying to go, I feel like you just want someone who also wants that. That's just a hard position to be in. In her shoes, us as players, we always want more, more, more, more because we see how good it can be. But in the end, it's up to Adam Silver to make that decision." That's the end of the quote. That's up to Adam Silver at the end of the day. End quote from Sophie Cunningham. A lot being said, but this is how I read that, Monty. What Sophie Cunningham wants may not be what Kathy Engelbert wants, but I'm not sure if the rest of the WNBA wants what Sophie Cunningham wants. So to have a commissioner to come in and be bold in the actions that we've seen from players over the past 2.5 years, going on 3 seasons, since Caitlin Clark came into the league, I don't know what kind of growth the WNBA players actually want.
0: Mm-hmm.
2: I think they want more money, and which was part of their labor dispute. But I am curious on the type of growth that they really, really want. So the commissioner that Sophie Cunningham wants, I'm not sure the rest of the WNBA wants.
0: That's fair. You may be right on that, because it seems as though a lot of the WNBA wants the money, the attention, but not the fame. Like, I'm gonna split attention and fame.
2: Okay.
0: Because I think fame sometimes gets a little bit, you being famous is different than you getting attention. I can turn to the WNBA and just look at something, but not know names, right? Once you start knowing names, it's like that name brings a little bit of fame. And that fame, I think, is what a lot of players were not expecting to be so maybe difficult to put themselves through. Like, they're getting attention, but the fame that is coming with it now you're getting the bad attention that you weren't ready for. You're getting the criticism. You're getting the same that other male athletes get in other sports. You're getting all of that with it. And I think you can't get the attention and the money and not get the other stuff.
2: Do you ever watch those cooking shows? Gordon Ramsay, Kitchen Nightmares is a popular one on Fox. Robert Irvine used to host Restaurant Impossible. Do you ever watch those shows where they go into a place that's about to go out of business because they're in debt?
0: I was more John Taffer.
2: Oh, sure. Okay, Bar Rescue. Yes. Perfect example.
0: Yes, that's more of what I leaned into.
2: They change up the menu, don't they? Right?
0: Right.
2: That's what this reminds me of, is the WNBA says, our chicken pot pie sells, everybody loves it here. Everybody said, everybody loves our chicken pot pie. Then Gordon Ramsay eats it and spits it out and is like, this is so salty. I cannot stand this. And you're like, how in the world could people eat? Well, that's because Gordon Ramsay's chicken pot pie is, you know, Michelin star level.
0: Yeah.
2: And sure, people may like what that is, but if you really want a good chicken pot pie that people are going to be driving miles for,
0: people around the world want to come and
2: see. Then taste. This should be your chicken pot pie.
0: Mm-hmm.
2: And that's what the WNBA is. If you want the old chicken pot pie, just stay with Kathy Engelbert.
0: Mm-hmm.
2: But if you want to try to grow and to be bold, is what Sophie Cunningham is saying, that's fine. You can stay here. You can have your restaurant. You can continue to be in debt. I'm just talking about the restaurant, not the WNBA. That's fine. I don't need to help you. I will leave, and you can have all your workers and everybody do the same. What they're saying now is, you know what? We need Gordon Ramsay to shape up the WNBA. So let's bring in somebody who can really change this thing and turn it over. Now, there have been restaurants where Gordon Ramsay and others have gone in. They've ended up closing 2 years later. Maybe that's what would happen with the new commissioner. But that's what I think is here. Is I think there's a group of people. Because in those shows, Monty, there's always the one person who liked it the old way.
0: Yeah.
2: Right?
0: All the time.
2: Right?
0: Yeah.
2: It's not how I make an old-fashioned. Well, then you don't know how to make an old-fashioned.
0: Yes.
2: Right?
0: Absolutely.
2: Like the bartender who's sticking by his gun, John Taffer saying, no, these mozzarella sticks are... I don't watch a lot of Bar Rescue, although I had a buddy appear in one of the episodes,
0: so I watched him. Yes, yeah.
2: But the point is, there's somebody coming in to change stuff, but sometimes not everybody wants change. And I'm not sure that the rest of the WNBA wants change, even though Sophie Cunningham might.
0: And I feel like a lot of those restaurants that don't make it, that 2 years later don't make it, I wonder if it's because not everybody was on the same page once John Taffer left. What you're saying, because not everybody really wants the change to happen. They just start doing it because they think they have to in the moment. But then if you go back to your other ways, you go back to square one, which is not being successful. And this is what the WNBA should be trying to do, is be successful long term. Not just right now, not just for the next 2-3 years. You want there to be long term success. Kathy Engelbert, maybe... she didn't know what it would be like to have to be the commissioner of the WNBA in this situation. And she's in an unfair situation, I think. But somebody new might be the way to try and steer the ship in a different way. Because this isn't working. This isn't working. The conversation around the WNBA continues to be so negative. And... why not spice it up and see if you can change that? Bring someone in that's not associated, that maybe people have a little bit of fear. Because you do want somebody in charge that people respect and fear. I do think that. I don't know how many people fear or respect Kathy Engelbert within the WNBA.
2: There was a recent change in the PGA Tour. Brian Rolapp is taken over. Jay Monahan is no longer the commissioner. And the PGA Tour had done the way of doing things year after year after year, whether it was Tim Fincham, whether it was Jay Monahan. Sure, there were some changes made here and there, but by and large, it was kind of the same product. So Brian Rolapp comes in from the NFL and completely changes everything. Guess what? We're hearing from certain players, they're not necessarily thrilled with the changes that are going to take place in 2028. But they're trying to take the PGA Tour to a different place that it hasn't been. I like a lot of the ideas that they have. I don't like all of them as a fan, and I think that's part of like what is happening here with the WNBA. But just because you don't like some of the things doesn't mean you can't be on board with some other things and back someone who's going to be a new commissioner. I think that those that want Kathy Engelbert back just want the WNBA as it is.
0: Mm-hmm.
2: And there's no change to that. And I think that those that want to see it grow in different ways, Holly Rowe was put up a social media post. She was at the Toronto Fever game last night. She was crying in seeing how 19,000, 20,000 fans were there and that this is what the WNBA has grown to. They were playing the Indiana Fever.
0: Of course,
2: right?
0: They were.
2: Yeah.
0: Did you see Caitlin Clark received a bouquet of flowers from a fan?
2: No, I didn't.
0: So a bouquet of flowers from a young fan at against the Tempo. Like, what? A bouquet of flowers? Like, that is such a, right? That is like a, like, I appreciate you. Like, I love you. And she is Caitlin Clark.
2: And the Tempo actually set the WNBA record earlier this year for a game against the Dallas Wings. I didn't say Stars. Good job by me. Great job, Dan.
0: Great task.
2: But the point is, it's not every NBA, WNBA team that's going to Toronto is playing these 20,000 seat games. In fact, they're not even holding them, you know, at the Air Canada Center. They're holding them in a smaller arena that is built for normal WNBA crowds. But when you have the bigger ticket come in, they've really backed it. And that's been the Caitlin Clark and the Paige Beckers and have those players. So that, like, while there's growth, you also have to see, like, where that growth is coming from. And I don't know if all of the players necessarily want to look at all of that evidence, which then leads us to a point that you brought up of Unrivaled. Mm. And Caitlin Clark, who hasn't been a part of Unrivaled, there's always the possibility that she could play in Unrivaled. And I actually never really necessarily understood why she didn't play in those other two seasons. But do you think it would be good for women's basketball? I'm not saying the WNBA, but for women's basketball, if Caitlin Clark were to play in the competitor to the WNBA?
0: I honestly don't know if it would be good for her to join Unrivaled. And it just has to do because there are so many, she brings in such a political side that I don't think Caitlin Clark can do anything right, you know, to the eyes of many. She's damned if she does, she's damned if she doesn't. And so joining Unrivaled, I don't know if she needs it, Caitlin Clark. I don't know if it really would bring anything good to the league. Obviously, it brings attention, but is it attention that they can handle? Is it attention that they're capable of handling and using it and turning it into something positive? I don't know. They haven't shown me that they can. If I'm Caitlin Clark, I don't go to Unrivaled. I chill out for a second.
2: Because I took the other side of it. I thought that Caitlin Clark joining that 3-on-3 league would have her be even more embraced by the WNBA players. But to your point, that if she comes in, it may feel like an invasion because of everything that comes. Now, that's not fair to Caitlin Clark, but no, that is the reality.
0: I don't think anything for her is fair. I don't think that. Maybe it was my feed, because once you click on one thing, it is over. That is all you're going to see on your feed. And I saw a lot of Unrivaled, quote-unquote, fans of Unrivaled. And I say quote-unquote in the sense, I don't know if these are people just trolling. I don't know. But I saw a lot of discussion that it was like, no, she's going to bring her fan base. We don't like her fan base. This is a safe space. Don't let her come in and destroy it. That's like a lot of what I read. And I was like, what? Destroy what? I'm pretty sure your numbers went down from year one to year two Unrivaled. But if that's the case already, that with the reports of her being even just spoken to about Unrivaled, I'm like, girl, you don't need this. Let them be. You take some time away. Get stronger.
2: I thought, in a way, and maybe it's just me being naive, thought that it would be an opportunity for an olive branch. I'm right.
0: Yeah.
2: But I get it. I 100%. I hear you clearly.
0: I don't know if that's what this would be.
2: There's also let's be honest. The reason why Caitlin Clark didn't play in the first year is because of the amount of basketball that, you know, she had played. And then last year she was coming off of an injury plagued season. And I think injuries will follow her throughout her career.
0: Yeah, I
2: think that that's going to happen. So if you're doing that league to play in that league, you're also now maybe hurting the WNBA. I would have also have just gotten that Caitlin Clark's not going to play in the league because she is the, you know, one of the top faces of the WNBA. And you don't want that competitor to have that. But
0: sure.
2: But, you know, you have Breanna Stewart, and Nafisa Collier, the ones starting it. They're popular, and they're not to the level of Caitlin Clark, even though they've got magnificent resumes. But there is a difference when someone is kind of the face of your league. You know, and if they were to go somewhere else, that wouldn't be good for the WNBA. But I thought that maybe that would be an opportunity for her to extend an olive branch. But your point of the negativity that would follow sure makes a lot of sense.
0: Yeah, I wish it was an olive branch because it would be cool to see what Caitlin Clark going to Unrivaled would do. It would be interesting to see if it brings the numbers up that much like she did in the WNBA. Would it? Maybe, probably. But I don't know if it's worth it.
2: I would love to see it just because of the spacing of the 3-on-3.
0: Yeah.
2: Shorter court, you know, smaller court, but does she have more room to do what Caitlin Clark does in that atmosphere? Who knows? That's for another day. She's Monty Bolaños. I'm Dan Beyer. This is Covino and Rich here on Fox Sports Radio. Guys, we're in for Dan Patrick earlier today, wrapping up their Dan Patrick hat trick. Scott for Governor tweets in, great, now I want a chicken pot pie. He did send a picture of, I don't even like chicken pot pie.
0: Yeah, it was never for me. Well, Latinos aren't having a lot of chicken vegetarian, pot pie.
2: But though, I was trying to think of like a dish that a beef Wellington, sure, would have been another one, but you're not going to have beef Wellington at all of these places. So I settled on a Gordon Ramsay chicken pot pie, right, as my example. And I hope that it worked. Any fans of chicken pot pie here? Chris Perfetz, you are a fan.
3: Yeah, I mean, look, I either the Marie Callender.
0: All the boys got excited, put their headphones on when you said chicken pot pie discussion. All the boys just, yes.
3: I worked 5 years of overnights here. Those Marie Callender chicken pot pies helped me alive. Also, I will say the KFC chicken pot pie is still bangs. It's still amazing that it is still a thing.
2: Isaac Lohenkron, Garrett Ritt, you guys fans. Isaac, you can go first.
1: During my younger years, yes.
2: Your younger years.
1: Lately, the after effects, I'll just leave it at that.
0: Thank you for that.
2: Garrett, thumbs up, thumbs down.
4: Anything with peas can go straight to hell.
2: Oh, not down with it. I'll tell you what, once every 5 years, I buy a TV dinner like a hungry man.
0: Sure.
2: Because I go back to 1991, and when I was eating those as a teenager coming home from school, why not throw one in? They aren't the same. They're not filling. Like hungry. Now they should be called I'm Still Hungry Man. Because, but it was different back in the day. But once every 5 years, and I think it's been about 4 years, because I've noticed myself now when I'm going down the aisle at the grocery store, and I'm like, Salisbury steak looks pretty good. You know, you get some little mashed potatoes, little brownie, little Salisbury green beans.
3: I feel that way about the Totino's pizza rolls. I see a bunch of those there, and I'm like, I can't go back to that day age. I can't go back to when I was 13. Wolf and pizza rolls.
4: Stouffer's mac and cheese.
2: Oh, delicious.
3: Oh, man.
2: I still will buy a Totino's pizza.
0: Oh, I love, like, home pizza at home is the best. Like, Red Baron, DiGiorno. Oh, yeah. Like,
2: yeah,
0: all
2: but
0: of them.
2: But they're not like the, like, Totino's that are, like,
3: pizza
2: $2.
3: Rolls. Yeah.
2: Yeah. You get the pizza rolls, but Totino's also makes a square. And it always used to be square, but.
4: Yeah, that's like 4 bites.
2: Yeah. It is. I have no idea when the cheese is actually melted or not, because it looks the same after 20 minutes in the oven. I think it's done.
3: Do people still do the pizza bagels? That was like a big thing for a while. My mom would make is like just half of a bagel and get like the sauce and cheese on it.
2: That was the English muffin. That would be the one where you take the pizza sauce. Usually like a Hunt's or a Ragu pizza sauce, not the spaghetti sauce, but the pizza sauce. Throw on a couple of the Hormel pepperonis with a sprinkle of cheese or a slice of cheese and make the mini pizzas.
0: Yep.
2: We've all done it. It's the easiest. I actually have some English muffins in the fridge, and I thought about it the other night. I'm like, I just didn't think I had any sauce to use it. But I think we've all made those.
0: I did it with bolillo, but I don't know how to say bolillo in English.
2: I don't know. I have no idea what you're saying.
0: The bread that like...
3: I know the bread, yeah.
0: That is like looks like a football and it's big, like a torta bread. Like, bolillo.
3: No, they're at every supermarket out here. I get them at the John's I go to.
2: But they're like round, oval.
0: Yeah, but no, it's like they're not
3: They're
0: oval.
3: Like pinch.
0: They're like almost like a football shape. But they're big, and it's usually used for, like, sandwiches, but it's like a big sandwich. And I would use a bolillo and cut it in half and put tomato sauce and cheese and put it in the toaster.
3: They kind of look like, I'm sorry, Monsi, if this is completely off and you can tell me I'm wrong, but, like, they kind of look like croissants, big croissants.
2: Yeah. I've seen those.
0: Yes, bolillo.
2: Yeah.
0: It says traditional Mexican bread roll, but.
2: They look like something else in one of those pictures.
0: Yeah.
2: She's Monty Bolaños. I'm Dan Beyer. It is CNR here on Fox Sports Radio. Chris Perfett, Garrett Ritt, and Isaac Lohenkron are here. They're going to be splitting into teams. Name That Team makes its debut here on Fox Sports Radio. How well do you know your teams in the NFL, Major League Baseball, and the NBA? 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
2: She's Monty Bolaños. I'm Dan Beyer. It's Covino and Rich here on Fox Sports Radio. Get Monty up at Monty Bolaños. You can find me at Dan Beyer on Fox. Garrett Ritt, Chris Burfett, Isaac Lohenkron are here. Chris and Garrett are going to team up. Monty and Isaac are going to be the other team. It's the anchors against the producers. You're going to be an anchor just for the sake of this show.
0: Sounds good.
2: Always an anchor, no matter whether you're at the news desk or not. It's always in
0: now.
2: Our blood.
0: It's true.
2: It's in our bones.
0: It's like, oh, what happened? Okay, don't forget that. No. All right. extension, 3 years, $180 million. Put it in your back pocket.
2: You guys will be a team against Garrett and Chris and name that team after Isaac gives us the latest of what's happening today. Isaac, what is going on?
1: All right, Dan, the defending Super Bowl champion Seattle Seahawks today signed two-time Pro Bowl cornerback Trayvon Diggs to a one-year deal. Houston Texans receiver Jaden Higgins tore his ACL yesterday. He'll be out for the season. Los Angeles Chargers starting center Tyler Biadasz out indefinitely after he injured his ACL and other parts of his left knee yesterday.
0: No,
1: yep.
0: No.
1: A Louisiana judge today issued a temporary restraining order against the NCAA to allow 16 players to return to college football this season, including, get this, three Ole Miss players who are presently on NFL training camp rosters. In the WNBA, Dallas Wings rookie A.Z. Fudd will undergo arthroscopic right knee surgery next week and will miss the rest of the season. Baseball right now, the Red Sox and Diamondbacks tied at 5, bottom of the 7th inning. Boston tying it on a 3-run home run by Mickey Gasper in the bottom of the 6th inning. White Sox shut out the Cubs at Wrigley 3-0. Brandon Lau's home run in the bottom of the 9th gave the Pirates a 4-3 win over the Tigers. Cody Clemens 3 RBI as the Minnesota Twins defeated the Atlanta Braves 6-4 to sweep a 3-game series. Mets over the Padres 4-2. Dan, let the game begin.
2: Yes, it is now that time to play Name That Team on Fox Sports Radio.
1: I'm so nervous.
0: I'm nervous.
2: For those of you that aren't familiar with Name That Tune, it was a game show that aired in the late 1950s and in the 1970s and 1980s and even made a comeback recently. Isaac and Monty will be a team against Garrett and Chris. Now, the game shows back then played it individual. We're doing it team-wise. Both of your teams will go head-to-head. First topic, I will choose one of the teams to start the bidding out at 9 notes.
0: Okay.
2: I'm not talking musical notes. I'm talking about notes about a professional sports franchise in the United States or Canada.
0: Okay.
2: from Major League Baseball, the NBA, or the NFL.
1: We don't have to worry about the Winnipeg Jets, is what you're saying.
2: That's correct. Maybe in future editions, but not this one.
0: Or the real Salt Lake team.
2: You will negotiate back and forth. And when one team doesn't feel that they can name the team in as many notes, they will then tell the other team, okay, name that team with that many notes. Fair enough, the bidding?
1: Yeah.
2: You understand?
1: Yeah.
0: Okay. All right.
2: There is one catch, but I will get to that once the bidding has ended on the first team.
0: All right.
2: Are you ready?
3: Are you saying you have 9 bits of info for every single one of these?
2: Yes.
1: Wow.
0: Somebody just
3: say. Impressive research.
0: Make Dan use all 9.
2: Well, you'd get it on. Well, no, I didn't want to say. Some of the answers are more revealing than others. Some of the notes are more revealing.
0: Okay.
2: Monty, I wrote down a number. Odd or even?
0: Odd.
2: It was 6 right there.
0: That
2: it's
0: looks
2: even.
0: Like 9.
2: So Garrett and Chris, we'll start with you. Where would you like to start the bidding on this first team?
1: Okay. So I don't want to start at just a 9. Garrett, I'm thinking something like, I don't know, 5. Is that good?
3: Say 6. See what they do. Think then go back.
2: Yeah. Okay. 6?
1: He's got to turn on his mic.
2: You're going to say 6? All right.
1: Yeah. Let's do 6.
2: All right. 6. 6.
0: All right. I think we can do it in 4 notes.
1: 4? No. I was going to say 5.
0: 5?
1: You know what?
3: No, I heard 4. I heard 4.
1: I like your confidence. All let's right. let's roll the dice, right, Monty.
2: 4. Right. Back to you guys.
3: I say we let them name that team in 4.
2: All right. You're going to have to name this
3: we'll
2: team.
3: Be the, okay. We'll okay. let them be in, the guinea pig.
2: In 4 notes. Okay. Now I need to give you, now you need to just give me 4 numbers between 1 and 9, because those will be the notes that I will give you as they are numbered on my sheet.
3: Oh, so they could get the easy one first.
2: They could. They
3: oh,
2: could.
3: No,
2: it's
3: no,
2: all
3: no.
2: up
0: but
2: to this.
0: But it is random. Like, yes. Yeah, we have to, okay.
1: 1 through 4. I hope, is that okay with you, Monty?
0: Sure, right. 1 through 4.
1: Clue 1. This right. team's name ends with an S.
2: They are one of 2 teams to be undefeated in the Super Bowl with multiple appearances.
1: Oh, boy.
2: They've had 2 owners in team history.
1: Oh.
2: Their nickname was inspired by a poem. And the team has had only 2...
1: The Baltimore Ravens. Sorry.
2: That is correct. Okay. That is correct.
0: What gave it away? Say it again.
1: Poem.
2: Inspired by a poem.
0: Oh, I stopped. I was the trying next to think one, of
2: I was
0: the other ones.
2: About to read the other one twice. They have a marching band that plays at home games. That would be...
1: Oh, yeah. That would put us over the top.
2: Baltimore Ravens. Yeah. The Baltimore Ravens.
0: Way to go.
2: The first team.
0: Isaac Lowe.
3: You basically put it down to 2 teams right away, right? One of 2 teams that have won...
2: Yes, but you would have to think of
3: the, that or
2: throughout.
3: The Steelers, right? Yeah.
2: Well, it was the Ravens or the Buccaneers. Mm-hmm. The only teams to appear in multiple.
3: Steelers lost. I guess they did those.
2: They did.
3: They lost
2: to the Packers. All right. Monty and Isaac, you guys can start the bidding on this one.
0: All right.
2: You're up 1-0. By the way, 2 wins this game. We've only got 3 scenarios to play out.
0: All right. Wonderful. I don't want to push our luck too much, but let's say we can do it in 7. No.
1: Why don't we say, I'm feeling lucky. 6?
0: 6. We could do it. It's 6.
2: All right. 6 notes. Garrett and Chris?
1: I want to take some initiative here. 4 is good for me.
3: Yeah, 4 is good.
2: 4 is good. We'll do it back to you guys. Do you want to do it?
1: Let's let them try.
0: Yeah, name that team.
2: All right. Give me 4 numbers, 1 through 9.
1: My favorite number is 9, so I want that. And then
3: let's go 6 through 9.
1: 6 through 9?
2: 7, 8, 9.
1: 7, 8, 9.
2: They play in the Northwest Division. Carmelo Anthony and Allen Iverson once donned their jerseys. They're located in the Mountain Time Zone.
1: Oh, jeez.
2: And they were the last of the 4 remaining ABA teams to make an NBA finals.
1: We knew this a while, but I'm being polite to you to get all your facts out. You've worked a lot on this. It's the Denver Nuggets.
2: It is the Denver Nuggets. There it is. You knew that team.
3: Where on the difficulty scale was that clue?
2: Well, you guys are leaving it with 4. Like, if you if you had the one note
0: two?
2: And
0: yes.
2: I said you're in the Northwest Division, then it would be,
0: yes.
2: Down to 5.
1: They play in the mile blank city.
4: I think I could have got that in 2. Yeah. That's when we started chatting.
2: What about if I said the team colors include midnight blue and sunshine yellow?
3: Wait. So hold on, first of all. I thought this whole thing that you just gave was only one of the clues.
0: No, that was all of them.
4: That was all 4. That was all 4, yeah.
3: I didn't.
2: Yeah, those
3: I thought
2: were...
3: he was still going on. Okay. Never mind.
2: By the way, do you want me to read?
3: I thought there'd be a pause between clues.
2: For time constraints, we're
3: fair enough.
2: Trying to move it
3: That's
2: along.
3: That's why I thought one clue. This is unbelievably easy.
2: We're working out the kinks here. Yeah. I named that team. Yeah. I think we're in a good spot.
0: Yeah.
2: Do you want to hear the other notes that I had for the Nuggets? I can give you the Ravens ones as well.
0: Give me for the Nuggets.
2: The Nuggets. Team colors include midnight blue and sunshine yellow. They started in the ABA before going to the NBA. Made it to the NBA finals just once in team history. They have the highest paid mascot in the NBA.
1: Oh, I didn't know that.
4: Wow.
2: And they have currently have a three-time MVP on their roster.
3: Nice. Mascot nobody can name?
4: No, it's that coyote, right?
3: That coyote.
2: Rocky.
3: It's exactly
2: it's name.
4: Rocky. Rocky, but I'm just saying, I see that mascot all over the place.
0: He's a coyote?
2: No, he's not a coyote.
0: This has got to
1: be, this has got to be wrong. $625,000 a year for a damn mascot?
2: What is
1: that? That's got to be wrong.
2: What is he's like a mountain lion, or what is he?
3: Yeah, coyote is San Antonio.
0: Yeah, San Antonio.
4: Oh, okay, but no, I was going to say, because I've seen the mountain lion, and I've seen the coyote all over the place,
3: The Phoenix gorilla is getting robbed right there.
4: That is ancient.
1: Rocky the mountain lion makes three times more than the gorilla in Phoenix.
4: Right, one of these.
3: Wow. Hugo the Hornet. My God. Come on, people. All right. Next.
2: All right. Final one.
0: Dale.
4: Final showdown.
2: You guys just won, so you guys will have control. Yeah. The producers. Garrett and Chris, where do you want to start the bidding?
4: I want to sweat them. Okay. What are you thinking?
3: We'll start at five and see where they go.
4: I would sweat them further, but if you want to start at five, we'll start at five.
3: We'll see what they dabble with.
1: You want to take five?
0: No.
1: Okay. What do you want to do? You want to go four?
0: If we say three, they're going to go two.
1: Okay. What if we say four?
0: Four. And then they go force themselves to two?
1: We'll find out.
0: We'll go four. It's the mind games of that team.
1: Go four.
3: Yeah, three.
4: Three is three. Three is our final offer.
0: Great. So we'll try it with two notes.
1: Okay.
0: No, right?
2: All right.
1: Yeah, why not?
0: Why not? We'll try it with two notes.
1: We like to control our own destiny.
0: Yes.
3: All right, just two words.
2: Will you guys just do
4: No, they'll take two.
3: Sure. Good luck with that.
2: All right.
1: This team wears uniforms.
2: All right, give me two numbers.
3: We don't have to retort and get it right if they get it wrong.
4: That's right.
3: Right?
1: Is that correct?
2: What's that?
0: If we get it wrong, do they have a chance to steal?
3: Or we automatically get the point?
2: It's all a work in progress.
0: Yeah, okay. you can steal if we get it wrong.
2: Because of the tiebreaker.
0: Sure.
3: Oh, man.
0: Okay, so we have to give you two numbers between one and nine.
1: All yours, Mons.
0: How about we go, let's go 6 and 7.
1: Ha, good one.
4: 6, 7.
1: All the young people in the audience will like that.
0: Yes.
2: Their AAA affiliate is in Louisville, and they served as the opponent of the White Sox in the infamous 1919 World Series.
1: Oh, my gosh. I'm going to say the Cincinnati Reds. Monty, is that okay with you?
0: I love that answer.
1: Oh, gosh. Damn it.
0: What's the year one more time?
1: Damn it. 1919, the Black Sox scandal. I'm going to say this.
3: I'm going to call a friend.
1: Cincinnati Reds. I have no friends.
2: Is that your final answer?
1: Monty, what do you
0: think? I love it. Cincinnati Reds.
2: It is the Cincinnati Reds.
4: Funny enough, we had just come up with it in here, too. So I was just like, oh, man, please overthink it.
3: No, the 1919, that's easy. You just watch eight men out, you know the answer for that.
4: You know what? We could have... I knew Cardinals was their... I mean,
3: used to be Louisville Cardinals.
4: Yeah, I knew Louisville was their affiliate.
2: Here's Garrett. Garrett's making this sound a lot easier than it is. She had to pick seven.
0: To get one
2: of the clues.
0: Right.
2: And if you would have bid one and you just bid six, all you would have gotten is their AAA affiliate is in Louisville.
0: Right.
2: Now, you could have tried to say, okay, where's Louisville close to? Where could they... But... It wouldn't have necessarily completely revealed it.
0: Yeah, seven was the one that helped.
2: Yes.
0: Correct, the most.
4: So you needed six and seven. You needed six, seven.
2: Played in the NL West through 1993, have been in the NL since 1890, hold a parade prior to playing on opening day. They actually felt pressure in the 1950s to change their nickname.
1: Communism, yes. they went to the Red Legs.
2: That is correct. Play for a trophy against their in-state rival from the other league. That is the Ohio Cup that they play against the Guardians. They've won 5 World Series title. And the current ballpark opened in, and there's a drive into deep left field by Castellanos. It will be a home run. And so that'll make it a 4-0 ball game.
1: Good one.
2: That would have been number 9. I could give you the Ravens. Did I run down the rest of the Ravens ones?
0: No, you didn't.
2: But they have a marching band. They've never retired a jersey number. They're in the AFC. They've never picked better than 4th in the first round of an NFL draft.
1: And an MVP accused of murder. Sorry.
5: I pride myself and think of myself as a man of faith.
2: We'll just end that. Do you have the whole thing?
5: I don't know if I'm going to be putting on this headset again.
2: Okay. That's.
5: I pride myself and think of myself as a man of faith.
2: This is number 9.
5: There's a drive in a deep left field by Castellanos. It will be a home run. And so that'll make it a 4-0 ball game.
2: There he goes. I was hoping you would have said 9 so I could deliver that. But I'm at least glad that I was able to. All right, there it is. Congratulations to the anchors,
0: winners
2: of Name Woo! That Team. I think it's going to stick around. I think we're going to.
4: I like that a lot. That was a lot of fun.
2: We're going to play some more Name That Team. All right, she is Monty Bolaños. I'm Dan Beyer, Isaac Lohenkron, Garrett Ritt, Chris Perfett, all hanging out with us here on Fox Sports Radio. Coming up next, girl power, even in Little League. 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
14: You know, America's produced like lots and lots of stuff. Just piles of stuff. The fact of the matter is all day long, every day, there are warehouses full of stuff getting just pushed off a cliff. All day, every day.
12: Betsy Ann Nagoski, who runs the Canary Records label.
14: A friend of mine said that what he loves is being the guy standing at the edge of the cliff, waving his arms, going, wait, no, let me look at those first before you throw them away. I think there might be some good stuff in there. I think there might be some stories. I don't think we should throw all those away yet.
12: We have a season, 10 episodes of stories from that realm, of things that were just barely saved, and in some cases, not saved at all. A bizarre tale of two infamous New Yorkers.
15: They booby-trapped their home and turned it into the shield fortress of ephemera.
12: A missing chapter of American music history.
14: 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So they get thrown in the garbage.
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2: More is coming out about the circumstances of actress Hayden Panettiere's death. NBC's Steve Patterson reports.
3: A heavily redacted incident report obtained by NBC News stating both Panettiere's on-again, off-again boyfriend Brian Hickerson and his brother Zach were present when police arrived on scene. Zach was very emotional.
2: According to the report, Hickerson showed the responding officer a bag of medication he said Panettiere was on. The 36-year-old Nashville star was found unresponsive in a Greenville, South Carolina apartment Sunday and could not be revived. Preliminary autopsy showed no signs of trauma. A Christian heavy metal band is challenging Netflix over K-pop Demon Hunters. The band Demon Hunter says the name of the ultra-successful animated film has created confusion for consumers. The suit is asking for Netflix to be banned from using the K-pop Demon Hunter's name for merchandise, live performances, and recorded music. If Marilyn Monroe is still alive, she would be 100 years old.
4: Diamonds are
5: the legendary sex symbol is the latest icon to become a Barbie. Mattel is releasing the highly anticipated signature doll to commemorate what would have been Monroe's 100th birthday. It features her signature platinum bob hairdo and dresses Monroe in the hot pink gown she wore for her legendary 1953 performance of Diamonds Are a Girl's Best Friend. Mattel says it celebrates Monroe not just as a fashion icon, but also as a boundary-breaking artist and businesswoman. I'm Daria Albinger.
2: That's entertainment. I'm Jennifer Bolsoni.
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7: And good evening and welcome to our coverage of the Black and Gold. At home tonight, Scott's Miracle-Gro Field under cloudy skies and a threat of showers, but really not until a little bit later. We are avoiding any shower activity in the Columbus area, much of it to the north in Dublin. I see it in Powell as well and headed to Westerville. But for the downtown area, it is dry but humid, and it is going to be a hot one tonight. Two Eastern Conference teams battling it out here at Scott's Miracle-Gro Field. Well, you ask the players, and they'll tell you they'd much rather play games than practice. And so play games they will as the gauntlet of August and September scheduling continues. Another three games in 8-day schedule for both of these squads as the Columbus Crew welcomes the Montreal Impact to Scott's Miracle-Gro Field. And the Black and Gold go in search of the club's 400th all-time victory. We welcome you to our coverage of Black and Gold soccer on the Columbus Crew Radio Network. As I mentioned, 75 degrees or so downtown, but 100% humidity in the way of feeling sticky and warm. And this is the pregame show brought to you by our friends at Scott's Miracle-Gro. While struggling in the initial phase of the regular season, both Montreal and Columbus have a glimmer of hope, with reinforcements arriving, and for Columbus, a decent trend of play that should leave everyone feeling positive. Both Montreal and Columbus are succeeding in tournaments, too. Montreal, believe it or not, in the semis of the Canadian Championship, and for the Black and Gold of Columbus, they're in the semis of the U.S. Open Cup and the quarterfinals of Leagues Cup. Tonight, regular season, Major League Soccer, 3 points on the line, the chance to climb the table as both squads look to improve upon their position in the Eastern Conference. Columbus coming off a bad taste in Charlotte last week on Saturday night, coming right out of the block. The kickoff for Charlotte, boom, boom, boom. 32 seconds later, Charlotte leads 1-0. 9 minutes later, a penalty kick awarded to Charlotte, converted by Charlotte, 2-0 in the first 10 minutes. Columbus with a very deep hole from which to dig out of. That first 10 minutes really set the team backwards, according to Taha Habru.
8: I think the first 5 minutes of the game kind of made it very, very difficult for us because, you know, they were happy to be 2-0, so they kind of had no intention of attacking. And at that point, it makes it so much harder to score. And I think we're dominated 90% of the match, but you can't win the match like that. You have to stay focused for all 90 minutes, and that's where we lacked, and that's what lost us the game.
9: Is there a sense that perhaps the entry into the match for the Crew on Saturday was a little flat, or were you guys ready to go at the start?
8: Yeah, I would say it was a little flat, honestly. You know, it's kind of, I think it was a bit passive, is what I would say, going into the game, and that's what cost us.
7: That is forward Taha Habrun of the Black and Gold of Columbus on that 3-1 loss at

0: Charlotte over the weekend. Malte Amundsen, starting that game Saturday night, said the fight has got to be there from the very beginning.
1: Yeah, I think I think everyone knows what to do and when to arrive. I think the struggle can become when we have such a tight schedule to get yourself mentally and physically ready. And this is something that we have to experience and go through together, and it's not okay. It's not, and that is also for us guys that has more experience. We're as much a part of it, if not more.
0: That is Malte Amundsen after the 3-1 loss against Charlotte on Saturday. Chase Adams got a goal later in the match, but as we talked to him post-game, he mentioned that at that hydration break midway through the first half, down 2-0, coaches essentially said stick with the game plan, and Columbus did well from that point forward.
2: For us, there was no change, honestly. We are the crew. We know how we want to play. And honestly, it was just him reminding us that how we're going to play might have some things that happen like that, and that he trusts us as players and as people to be able to push back and persevere. And I think after that, we really started to create chances when we didn't really change much, I don't think. I think we kept pushing and kept using the same systems and ideas that we wanted to. And I think the support and the confidence from coach really helped give us that. Obviously, it was a rough start, but much better after that.
0: That is Chase Adams, who got his first MLS start and his first MLS goal on Saturday night. More on that story coming up in just a moment. For Laurent Courtois, the interim head coach, taking his team on the road and enduring the team's first road loss under his guidance since taking over just before the World Cup break, was tough. But as he rethinks the tactics going in, a slightly rotated lineup, as well as what they wanted to do against Charlotte from a tactical standpoint, he wouldn't really change it. He thought things were really on track. It was just that really flat start to the match.
3: I really believe that it was the right thing to do. I said to the guys, zero regrets, because we believe that the people that stepped in deserved and did well, and the players that didn't start needed to get a little bit minutes off with everything going on lately, and that will come. So we were happy with the strategy. Sadly, we conceded way too early in a tough environment, and we paid the price. But overall, we thought that was the right thing to do, and able to get to know more players.
4: You started to get more shots, and then eventually shots on target late in the game. Probably something you'd like to see balanced out over 90, wouldn't you?
3: Yes, 100%. I had 26 shots, I believe, and 70% possession, something like that. But I'll take less possession and less shots and more extra pass on the last third of the field to arrive with a little bit more clarity, quality chances. But yeah, the guys are in a good spot. We just need to stop conceding goals that are totally in our control.
4: Mm-hmm. And you generated corner kicks, and you're a set-piece team nowadays. So you want to see capitalization off of those situations too, I'm sure.
3: Yes. The guys really believe on their potential, and the work with Josh has been really good, and they anybody stepping up, they think they have a chance, so hopefully we can keep having that.
0: That is interim head coach Laurent Courtois reflecting on the 3-1 loss at Charlotte on Saturday night. You'll pick up some things just listening to him talk. He keeps the lows high, and he keeps the highs low. Everyone's got to stay in the middle. You can't get crazy over one result on the road like that. Still some time here as we have about 15 matches to go in the MLS regular season. And will we see more from Chase Adams? I sure hope so. He starts again tonight, this time against Montreal. But he got his first MLS start on Saturday night against Charlotte. And he got his first MLS goal. He is the youngest goal scorer in Columbus Crew history. And as you can imagine, post-game, he was elated.
2: It's surreal. It's what I've been trying to get to since I've come to Columbus, obviously not being from here. Being able to get trusted by the club to move here and be able to grow as a player and as a person with them. And being able to start was a moment I won't forget for the rest of my life. And then being able to score as well is I don't know if something's going to top that, obviously. But unfortunate, I think the main goal for all of us, though, is the result before any other record. So that's what I'm more focused on.
0: That is Chase Adams, who got his goal on Saturday night. He, of course, had scored against Knoxville 1 in a home game in the U.S. Open Cup, a game where his grandparents were present and able to take in the match and the excitement of his first goal with the first team. Taha Habrun is a good friend of Chase Adams. They came up through the academy together, played together with Crew 2. Taha has been a first-team pro for a couple of years now. He was thrilled to see his best friend get his first goal in a league match.
5: I was super happy. I mean, I've kind of known him since he was maybe 15, 14, and I've watched him grow all the way through the academy, and to see him score with me also on the field with him was honestly an amazing feeling. But, you know, it was unfortunate with the result, but I wish we could have celebrated that goal more because he deserves it.
6: You had to outjump a U.S. men's national team central defender to do it.
5: Yeah.
6: I mean, come on.
5: Yeah. It was a hard goal. It was not easy for sure.
0: That right. is Taha Habrun reflecting on his buddy Chase Adams' goal. Yeah, he had to outjump Tim Ream to get that goal scored. And the credit goes to Brooks Lennon on the assist. Brooks picking up his first assist with the Columbus Crew after spending many years with Atlanta United. So we get off the storyline of the 3-1 loss, and we set our sights on Montreal, the team we play tonight here at Scott's Miracle-Gro Field. Both squads are in a small-sided possession pregame warm-up, and they'll move to shooting, crossing, and finishing momentarily. Nationwide's the official insurance partner of the Columbus Crew. The season snapshot is a little bit dull for Montreal. Yes, they welcome in new designated player Alexis Sanchez, the Chilean midfielder in from La Liga, and his long career with the Chilean national team. But Montreal has not managed an MLS win since May 9th. They are 0-3-5 in that stretch. We'll see if things change for them tonight. Hopefully not. More on the game coming up as the Scott's Miracle-Gro pregame show continues. Black and gold soccer is heard each week on great radio stations like Sports Radio 99.1 in Cleveland. The players continue the warm-up. The pregame show continues in a moment on the Columbus Crew Radio.
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0: We'll help you to build that confidence and understanding of stringing words together, stringing thoughts together in sentences, starting an idea, finishing an idea, and filling in what comes in between. So I recognize that, you know, myself, Dwight, Neil, we all have a lot of experience doing this. And it's really hard for someone who's just starting out to ramp up because you need more reps to be able to do that. So to the extent to which you can get more reps, I think you'll feel more comfortable. All right, we'll do one more segment, and then we'll take a couple pictures of you, okay? And you can stick around as long as you want, but I figured you'd probably want to join your dad at some point and enjoy the game with him. All right, so that's segment one. And I do this on purpose so I don't lose track of myself. And generally speaking, I'm running a little bit late because this break's got to come in at 15. Kind of floats a little bit, so it could be 18. But that's kind of my aim, is 15 minutes after the hour. I've got a little bit of audio to do. I've got this and this. It's a pretty good seat up here, isn't it? What?
9: Yeah.

0: And welcome back to Scott's Miracle-Gro Field. Fans filing on in off Nationwide Boulevard and Columbus Crew Way. Cloudy skies, no rain in the downtown area. We do know there are showers on the north side, 270, and beyond that. We are expecting probably the arrival of a shower at about 8 o'clock tonight. I don't know if there's going to be severe weather attached to that, but it doesn't matter at this point. Players are out going through the warm-ups, crossing, finishing, shooting for the players on both sides of the field as the black and gold welcome in Montreal. 15 MLS games on the schedule tonight. It's one of those Wednesdays where some oddball results will pop up. There will be upsets tonight. And for the Crew here at home this evening, can they continue their dominance at home and capture the club's 400th win over 31 years? We'll see as they face Montreal at 7:40 tonight. AEP, powering life's important moments. That's American Electric Power. Power rankings for the week. Nashville, Saturday's opponent, by the way, sits atop the league. And then it's Vancouver, Miami, Chicago, and Houston. In the power rankings this week, Columbus is 23rd and Montreal is 28th. So both teams with a lot of work to do. We talked to Laurent Courtois this week, asked him if he was exploring roster combinations with that Charlotte lineup that we saw on Saturday night.
1: We got to know each other. You want to be mindful of on the context of the relationships and chemistry, but we got to get to know each other. We have too many games, so the faster we get to know, whether it's physically or tactically, where you stand and what we need to modify, and the better we'll have a chance to be successful later, end of the month or September. So that was the purpose.
0: That is interim head coach Laurent Courtois. You could see it in the lineup on Saturday night. You see it again tonight in the lineup that we'll give you in the next segment. But the combinations of, like, Chase Adams and Taha Habrun, coach loves that relationship. Coach loves the relationship of Mo Farsi and Steven Moreira on the right-hand side. He loves the Zawadzki-Amundsen combination as well. And so as those combinations continue to grow, those relationships get fruitful on the field, coach will be more apt to use them as pairs or as trios in this concentrated schedule of games that both the Crew and other teams are dealing with at this point in the season. Again, another week next week with the League's Cup quarterfinal in California on Wednesday night. Malte Amundsen, one of those players who coach relies on. He's got the biggest fight on the roster in his gut. And you could see it against Pachuca. You saw how disappointed he was in that game against Charlotte. He said adding players during the congested schedule is difficult but necessary, and the team's working to integrate everybody.
2: The more guys you have that competes, the better the competition will be all along. Yeah. And the fact that everyone also can get to play and feel like they have an actual part, or a part in the outcome, and not only in the effort that they put in on the training field every day, gives a lot to the group, I think. So as long as we can keep having a tight schedule, I would like that.
3: Really?
2: Yeah, and that also means that we go further and further in each competition.
3: Do you like the rhythm of every 3 days, every three, 4 days?
2: Yes. I love to play games, so yes. Sometimes coming off of these tight schedules, it can be a long week. It can feel like a long week, only playing Saturday and Saturday. Yeah. So this is incredible.
0: That is Malte Amundsen, who enjoys the busy schedule and will go to work tonight against Montreal. Ohio Cat is proud to be an official partner of the Columbus Crew. Seven games in the 7:30 window tonight. They are all Eastern Conference teams. Atlanta's the lone conference team playing later tonight. So by game's end, we are going to see some jostling in the standings. Columbus can't do a lot in the way of movement, but they certainly can start to make the case for a playoff position after the match tonight. We'll hit the standings for you in just a little bit. Right now, players are wrapping up their warm-up, headed to the locker room. And as they do so, we get set for kickoff about 20 minutes from now. Black and gold soccer is heard each week on great radio stations like 1350 The Gambler in Cleveland and in Akron. And we welcome you listeners who are joining us in the northern part of the state for Black and Gold Soccer. The Crew and Montreal live from Scott's Miracle-Gro Field on the Columbus Crew Radio.
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7: Presented by Zenni Eyewear. Joining us on the pitch is our coin toss captain, Cassandra Trujillo, head of sports partnership at Zenni Eyewear. On behalf of the crew, thank you for being here with us tonight.

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1: You know, take some things that we've done in the past and some of Wilfred's ideas, but at the same time, it's his own. He makes it his own.
0: So we integrate new guys, we get people back from

0: And welcome back to our live coverage of the Black and Gold at home tonight, a matchup against Montreal. The Crew in search of their 400th all-time regular season win. They do so against Montreal. The Impact are winless in their last eight regular season games. And we welcome you to the Scott's Miracle-Gro pregame show. I mentioned standings as we head into this 7:30 block of games. Nashville is 23 points ahead of the Columbus Crew. They are just storming the league right now at 43 points. After 19 games played, they sit atop the Eastern Conference. Miami is 5 points off the pace. Then it's Chicago and New England in the top four. Charlotte at number five. Cincinnati hosting New York tonight at number six. The aforementioned NYCFC at number seven. Then it's the Red Bulls and DC United. Orlando with 21 points and Columbus with 20 points. And so you can see if results start to go Columbus's way on this midweek schedule of games, the Crew are knocking on the door for a playoff spot. That would be a nice boost of confidence going into a couple of tournament games next week and in September for the Leagues Cup and U.S. Open Cup, respectively. Let's go ahead and run through the official healthcare provider and fan of the Columbus Crew, Ohio Health's player availability report. Wesim Abu-Ali, as you know, is rehabbing from ACL surgery. He'll be back next season. Sekou Bangoura and Jamal Thiaré are both out for tonight. For what it's worth, Montreal is missing five. Frankie Amaya, Wiki Carmona, Efren Morales, and a couple of others. And then just one player we'll see tonight who is dealing with yellow card peril. That's Rudy Camacho, who spent six seasons in Montreal. In 2023, he came to Columbus. But Rudy, starting tonight, has to avoid getting a yellow card so that he doesn't pick up any points and have to sit out the next game, which would be Saturday against Nashville. Let's go to the starting 11 for Laurent Courtois and the Columbus Crew. Patrick Schulte between the pipes, a 1.63 goals against average, three shutouts. He's due for another one at this point, if you ask me. And he will get the start tonight. In front of him, a four-back system with Rudy Camacho and Sean Zawanski. On the outside, you've got Steven Moreira and Malte Amundsen. Midfield, we'll have Taha Habrun, Dylan Chambeau, Andre Gomez, and Mo Farsi. And then up top, Bryce Mendez and Chase Adams, getting the second consecutive start for the youngster. He was the youngest to ever score a goal for the Columbus Crew, third youngest to start in a black and gold uniform with that performance on Saturday night versus Charlotte. Here's the starting 11 for Montreal tonight. Thomas Guillier will be the goalkeeper. He's 6'1", a Chilean. In his second season with a 2.0 goals against average and only a 62% saves average. He's got a four back in front of him that includes Jalen Neal and Brian Vera. Luca Petrasso on one side, and then David Bugay is going to be on the other side. In the midfield, Danny Pereira and Fabian Herbers. Fabian Herbers will be a little bit left and he'll be a little bit forward. Matty Longstaff is an attacking central midfielder who gets the start tonight. And then up top, it'll be Noah Strait on one side. No goals yet, but the Swiss product is a big-time target at 20 years of age and 6'1". And then you got Hennadii Sinchuk on the right side, a Ukrainian and another 20-year-old. And then you've got Prince Owusu, who had 13 goals last year. He's already at 11 this year, and he has scored in the last two games for Montreal, getting the start up top and wearing the captain's armband. That's the starting 11 for the Black and Gold and Montreal, brought to you by our friends at Ohio Health, Believe in We. Building on goal scoring is a priority for head coach Laurent Courtois.
1: The pieces that we let go and went to a new episode, chapter in their soccer career, are big shoes to fill, and we change a little bit the way we play too. So we integrate new guys, we get people back from injury or long absence, and we're working on new concepts. So, and we had a couple of injuries. So all that together, it takes time, and we happy with the progress we see. Can it be better? For sure, but we really happy with the progress.
0: That is interim head coach Laurent Courtois. One goal on Saturday, and hoping for more tonight against Montreal. Pre-game ceremony about to begin down on the field. We're set to welcome the players out onto the benches, and at midfield for the introductions and the start of this one. Back in a moment on the Scotts Miracle-Gro pregame show on the Columbus Crew Radio.
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0: And then, when I go home, if I have goal calls to do, if I have goal calls, then I will edit with the video from the game, the goal call, and put it on social media. So that's why the iPad's there. If we're attacking that goal, then I set it up here. When we're attacking that goal, I set it up over here. So I'm generally facing in the direction toward the camera. So
3: I think I saw one of the videos on Twitter.
0: Maybe, yeah. So that's an example of having to kind of, you know, I can connect with the audience on game day, but I need to be able to connect with the audience on other days. So this next segment ends with the Columbus chant in the background as I send it to the final break. So everything I'm going to do in this next segment is based on what's happening on the field. So timing is essential, and I have to kind of keep track of what I'm doing and simultaneously pay attention to what's going on the field so that I can get the background noise that I need and send it to break before the national anthem start. Because if the national anthem start while I'm on the air, then I have to let the anthems play out. And I don't have time to do that.

And welcome back to our coverage of the Black and Gold at home tonight as the pregame ceremony is underway and kickoff is just minutes away between Columbus and Montreal. A midweek game as all 30 teams in Major League Soccer are scheduled to play tonight. And after a frustrating Saturday in Charlotte where the Columbus Crew put a season-high 26 shots in flight but only found one goal, the Crew welcome Montreal, a squad with a minus 11 goal differential. On paper, this looks easy, but we don't play the game on paper. And league followers will tell you, none of these games are easy. And if there's one thing the Crew need to correct from last Saturday, it's their start to the game. They must not begin flat. They must demonstrate they are set to play to their strengths from the opening whistle. We welcome you back to the Scotts Miracle-Gro pregame show. Laurent Courtois on one bench. He, of course, has sat on the Montreal bench before for 15 months total, and they got rid of him. 2024 and then just a smidge of 2025. Courtois joined the Columbus Crew way back in 2019. He coached the Academy and then, of course, coached Crew 2 in the inaugural season of MLS Next Pro and got them to the championship. As the players come out of the tunnel, it's wise men here at Scott's Miracle-Gro Field. And Montreal dressed in their white kits, Columbus in the Goosebumps kit, head out of the Huntington Bank Field Club and out to midfield.

0: referee is Malik Badawi. He grabs the game ball. Out come the players with their youth player escorts. Again, Montreal in their white, blue, and white kits. It's the Goosebumps kit tonight for the Columbus Crew. An Eastern Conference showdown with a valuable 3 points on the line. A Wednesday night at Scotts Miracle-Gro Field. Columbus and Montreal kick off next, and brought to you by G&J Pepsi on the Columbus Crew Radio.
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presenting tonight's colors are the members of Grove City, NJROTC. And now, here to perform the Star-Spangled Banner, please welcome Don.

Welcome back to Scott's Miracle-Gro Field and our coverage of the Columbus Crew at home tonight, taking on Montreal. I'm Chris Doran. We're glad you're with us. Kickoff presented by G&J Pepsi is just 4 minutes away. As we mentioned, Laurent Courtois spent a considerable amount of time coaching in Montreal, though not very long. The last coach to spend two seasons with the Montreal Impact was Wilfried Nancy, and before that it was his predecessor, Thierry Henry. Since then, 2022, every coach has spent less than two full seasons with Montreal. In fact, we have two interim coaches tonight, and the two interim coaches are Laurent Courtois on one bench for the Crew, and Philippe Ulofroy is the interim coach on Montreal's side of things. It's going to be Montreal with the winning decision on the coin toss. It looks like Prince Owusu has decided his team would like the ball, and Sean Zawadzki and company will choose which end they want to attack. And I believe if custom continues, it'll be Zawadzki and company attacking from south to north in the opening stanza. Philippe Ulofroy is the interim head coach for Montreal. He came to the club from France. He's likely a friend of Wilfried Nancy's because their time overlapped in the Impact Academy. He began this year as an assistant coach, and he took over mid-season when coaching changes were made. So he's auditioning for the head coaching job for his club, as Laurent Courtois is doing the same thing for his. I would say that Courtois' run with the Crew so far, 5-2-2 in all competitions, is probably going better than Ulofroy's right now. They haven't won a game since May 9th, and so they are anxious, and I'm sure just a little bit, I don't know, do you say desperate? Maybe a little desperate to get on the board here tonight and get out with a victory. Columbus will do what they can to prevent that. They've got bad tastes in their mouths considering what happened in Charlotte on Saturday night. And certainly we come out with a probably full throttle approach from the beginning. Patrick Schulte between the pipes, Rudy Camacho, Sean Zawadzki, Steven Moreira, and Malte Amundsen are your back four. And then it's Dylan Chambeau, Andre Gomez, Mo Farsi, and Taha Habrun in the midfield. Bryce Mendez in that attacking 10 spot. And Chase Adams, who scored a goal in his first start in Major League Soccer on Saturday night, will get the start again tonight. It is a very, very nice-looking bench in the way of supporting talent should Laurent Courtois need to call on anybody tonight. And we'll update you on that a little bit later on. Same starting 11, save for a couple of changes for our visitors tonight since over the weekend. The one difference in the bench for Montreal that stands out is Alexis Sanchez, the Chilean midfielder slash striker, is available for selection tonight for Montreal. He has just joined the team as a designated player. In fact, he and Bryce Mendez met in La Liga back in May when their two teams battled it out in a regular season matchup. Montreal over the ball, and Columbus defending the south end. In the Goosebumps jerseys for Columbus, all orange for Patrick Schulte. Our referee Malik Badawi and his crew in orange, black, and orange. And the opponents tonight, white, blue, and white, all yellow for the keeper, Guillier, at the north end for Montreal. Players are anxious to get started. This is a game that could go either way in the sense that while it's a midweek game and it's been busy, Columbus has got some rested bodies out there that did not start on Saturday night. And they are prepared to make an impact. No pun intended. Thanks so much. Montreal Impact in town. Stay with me, folks. It's going to be a quick game. Clock winds down to zero. Mr. Badawi with the whistle. Everyone's offside. They'll step back, and the ball will be touched. And then again, another touch from midfield. So this is always a bad sign in Scott's Miracle-Gro Field, a second touch from the middle. We'll do it. We'll get it back, and it'll be sent forward. Brian Vera sends it to Owusu on this near corner. It's touched once and out by Malte Amundsen. He'll send it to midfield and beyond. It'll be chased down, and Jalen Neal will toss it into his goalkeeper. First touch for Thomas Guillier. And a switch ball to Brian Vera. The 27-year-old Colombian on the far side as a center back works outside to the flank.
And then back again. Herber's up top. It bypasses him. Owusu's going to run it down. Zawadzki's on Owusu. And it'll be knocked out of play on the far side. This will be a throw-in for Montreal. Just underway at Scott's Miracle-Gro Field. Fans showing up a little late. It's a work night. I get it. And a toss into Owusu and back into the center of the park. Knocked away by Columbus, played by Rudy Camacho. And back to Patrick Schulte, the goalkeeper on the ground to Zawadzki, and now Camacho on the dribble. Spent six seasons in Montreal. He'll play square to Moreira. Inside ball to Gomez. Clipped ball to midfield. Is going to go wide. It'll be headed down by Petrasso. And then sent down into the corner. On the run is Strait. Noah Strait with some time. 12 yards out. Pulls it back. Lays it off top of the box. It's going to be broken up neatly by Chase Adams. Great track back by the young defender, who's actually a forward. But it's a free ball outside to Mo Farsi on the run. Got Petrasso to beat. He'll cut it to the top of the 18, lay it off. Adams with the ball on the outside of the foot, plays it across. Tracked by Amundsen, cleared out by Montreal. Gathered here at midfield, and a free ball forward to Owusu. Going the other way, 1v1 with Camacho. Cuts it inside and loses the touch. And I can't believe the referee has called a foul on that situation. Camacho held his ground. Owusu got rid of the ball, and Owusu ran into Camacho. And Owusu's going to stay down, holding his midsection. This free kick is outside the box by a yard and a half. And when Owusu eventually gets up, the wall will get set. Camacho's going to help Owusu up, and oh, there's the yellow card. Unbelievably unfair. Camacho now will have to sit for the Saturday game in Nashville. Camacho may have blood. Camacho may have blood and may have to come off. And it's being wiped off by the athletic trainers. He is staying on the field. The athletic trainer's treating him in front of the technical area. Meantime, a five-man wall set up for Columbus. Absolutely criminal that a yellow card comes into play in that situation. They're saying he was the last defender, but it was not an obvious goal-scoring situation. That's a stretch. Here's Montreal, 19 yards out, with the free kick against a five-man wall just right of goal. The shot is on the ground and saved by Schulte! Meantime, Camacho has stepped off the field now, so he'll have to wait to be summoned in. Since it was apparently a bit of a head injury, they've asked him to do a jog. The athletic training staff has treated him. The medical director in the facility is going to go ahead and take a look at video. And the thumbs-up sign's been given to Rudy to be summoned back in. I think if it was a head injury, then they should be able to bring him back in. But already our referee, there's the referee bringing Camacho back in. Schulte still got the ball at 12 yards out. There's no press coming from Montreal. I think even Montreal recognized the insanity in that. But Camacho will not be available to Columbus in the Nashville game because he was in yellow card peril going into this match. Meantime, Schulte, top of the 18, square ball, far side Camacho. Outside ball to Moreira. Moreira takes a dribbling touch, now with pace, pokes it forward, gives it up. Going to be gathered by Montreal, inside to Owusu. The shot is a goal for Montreal. And Columbus in the fifth minute has given up the first goal of the match in an extremely disappointing fashion. And Owusu now has three goals in three consecutive games and a total of 12 for the season, as Montreal leads 1-0 in the fifth minute. And that has left everyone in the stands a bit aghast. The way Owusu was able to get around that ball, get his hips pointed toward goal, and finish the play. Ay, ay, ay.
All right, we'll start from midfield. Chase Adams will await the whistle. And now Montreal may make the mistake of trying to sit back. And if they do, Columbus is going to be tested, but will certainly be up to the challenge of pressuring a back line. Here's Mendez at midfield, far side. Drops it to Marrero. Mendez gets it back and now plays it square to Zawadzki, who misses the touch, but it opportunistically lands at Amundsen's feet on this near side at midfield. Drop back to Zawadzki. Columbus has got to find some confidence and some sequences of possession here, and that's what they're doing now. Camacho way out far side, Mo Farsi. Farsi on the dribble, cuts it in on the defender, lays it off. It's going to go wild and be deflected by Montreal to midfield. Handled by Pereira. Played forward and eaten up by Habrun. Gomez, now Mendez. Chip ball outside. It goes off of Habrun. Mendez chases it down and drops it back to Amundsen here at midfield. Or Zawadzki, I beg your pardon. Zawadzki and Mendez. Zawadzki now at midfield. The press is interested from Montreal. They'll go back to Schulte, and now far side, here's Camacho. Changing the pace. Down the flank, here's Marrero. And a ball off target, knocked out of play. Far side, off of straight. Throw incoming Columbus into Habrun. Left back for Chambeau. Inside to Mendez. Mendez gets tripped up. No call coming. There's another trip. No call coming. Out comes Montreal with the ball. Habrun's going to stay down. Ball's to the outside. Montreal into the attacking third. Now pulls it back to midfield. Habrun's up on his own. Recovering on the run back to midfield. Pereira centrally. Longstaff. Montreal in the middle third. Longstaff on this near side will drop it back. It'll be handled by Neal. Neal's going to go all the way back to the keeper, Guillier. Guillier will go ahead and send it long into the corner. That ball's going to travel to nobody and out of play. It'll be a throw-in for Columbus, 18 yards out. Schulte will drop it in on the throw-in. You don't see that often. Montreal hanging in the midfield. He'll throw it into Marrero. Marrero will drop it to Camacho. And now centrally, here comes Columbus to the middle third. It is a middle block, something we saw last week. As Prince Owusu wins the ball back for Montreal and out of the midfield, he'll play it near side. This will be handled by Bugay. Bugay will drop it back to Neal. Neal all the way back to the keeper, Guillier. Near side, Neal. Adams gives chase. Neal outside and sent forward and right to Zawadzki. Midfield line picks it up, drops it forward. Gomez, Chambeau near side, Habrun. Habrun. Drops it back to Zawadzki. The line drops for Montreal. Inside to Mendez, broken up by Montreal. Columbus not crisp and clean just yet with their passing. It'll be taken over by Montreal, and Fabian Herbers goes far side. We, of course, have seen Herbers over his 11-year career in MLS. Played for Philadelphia and Chicago. Actually overlapped in Philadelphia with Daniel Gosdag in their glory years together. Columbus back in. Got an introduction on the PA system. Gonzalo Tapia, the Chilean forward, has joined us in the building tonight. At midfield, Columbus gives it away. It's going to be picked up by Montreal. They'll come up the middle. It'll be broken up by Chambeau. This will be Zawadzki on the near side chasing it down. Again, Montreal not real interested in a quick press. Gomez through the center of the park, still coming out of the defensive third now, but looking downfield, here's Camacho. Camacho inside, Andre Gomez. Gomez is going to go long into the corner, and on the run is Amundsen. Amundsen into the attacking third, ball takes a hop. Amundsen brings it down at the goal line. He'll turn, play it back. Here's Habrun. Habrun on the dribble, square ball, Chambeau. Chambeau 20-30 yards out. Works with Mendez, Marrero, now to the far side we go. Here's Mo Farsi. Ball inside, Mendez was on the run. Farsi played it short and square, and that was long gone. Cleared out by Montreal, gathered yet again at midfield.
Zawadzki, Gomez, Champeau, now Adams. Mendez looking for Hobrun. Not going to happen. Cleared out by Montreal, and a foul on Andre Gomez. Gomez went in hard on Pereira, and Pereira goes down. It'll be a free kick just outside the penalty area for Montreal. 11th minute. The goal about 6 minutes ago by Prince Owusu is the 1-0 lead we have now at this point in the match. Ball back on the restart to the goalkeeper. Guillier gives it back to Neal, the center back. Neal goes centrally to Pereira. And working with Longstaff back there. Longstaff going to guide far side. This is Vera. Vera's going to send it long. Owusu's at the top of the 18 with the ball at his feet. Camacho's there with him. Owusu turns. The crossball effort is off the mark. Cleared by Zawadzki, Camacho, and now Mo Farsi. Back inside. Good fight from Montreal. The impact with the ball inside. Looking for Owusu again. Going to be intercepted by Columbus. Camacho to Gomez. Quick press. Good counterattack. Perea is there. Pereira gets pulled down by Gomez. No whistle coming. Columbus wins it back. Boy, Pereira came in really quick on Columbus, and they were almost in a bind at the top of the 18. Here's Zawadzki going square to Camacho. And coming out of the defensive third, we go far side to Pereira, and now back to Camacho as Columbus looks for their first shot in this one. Hobrun off the mark. Boy, there are a couple of situations here where Columbus looks like they just started playing with one another. It's uncharacteristic at this point. Vera back to the goalkeeper, Guillier. Near side, Neal, the center back, pressured by Adams, is going to go back to the keeper again. Guillier near side yet again to Neal. Outside to the flank, Bugay. Bugay inside, makes the overlapping run, gets it back at midfield. Bugay cuts the defender, Andre Gomez, plays it forward, overplays Owusu. Picked off by Marrera. Forward to Mendez, back to Marrera. Marrera gets hammered at midfield. There'll be a yellow card coming in this one. I think that's Longstaff who's going to pick up the yellow. It is. And Marrera is going to be slow to get up at midfield. Marrera bridged the defender, looked to run around him, and Longstaff stepped in his path. So Watsky's trotted over, and he's got a chit-chat with the coach, and that's because we're going to go to Cesar Rubalcaba here momentarily. I think Rudy Camacho is injured. So before this set piece, we'll have a sub. Rubalcaba's going to come in, and out will come Rudy Camacho, which is just a darn shame because Camacho picked up a yellow, which will now exclude him from the Nashville game because of yellow card peril. And now Rubalcaba comes in to work with Zawadzki. Restart, Champeau outside to Farsi. Inside to Marrera and Champeau now. Champeau back out to the flank and Farsi. Farsi works with Marrera. Back to Zawadzki at midfield. Stays on the right with chip ball into the far post. Amundsen with a one-time touch. That ball is going to go long and far away across the touchline on the far side of the field. I think that's intended to be a volley and a shot on frame. But Malte was running out of space over there. Pereira, with a ball out of play on the far side, will throw it in. And it'll be dropped to midfield with Sean Zawadzki, the captain, giving Cesar Rubalcaba his first touches. Rubalcaba back to Zawadzki. Forward ball to Hobrun. Into the attacking half and out of the near side. Here's Amundsen. Amundsen, Hobrun. Hobrun, square ball. Centrally, it's still in Champeau. Inside to Hobrun. Hobrun gets hammered off the ball. Longstaff will pick it up, play it to Pereira. Pereira will go ahead and play it across the field. We'll go far side. Fabian Herbers will go out to the flank. Noah Straits on the run.
Lays it forward. Longstaff lays it outside. The crossball effort's blocked by Steven Moreira. Second ball's a touch by Longstaff, and that's picked up by Patrick Schulte. Every game's a tough one. We hear it from the players each and every week, no matter the opponent, because of the parity in this league. And already Columbus down 1-0 in the 16th minute here at home. A place where they accumulate points in regular season matches at 87% rate. They've only lost twice here in the last 3.5 years. Here's Gomez out of the midfield. Near side ball to Amundsen. Amundsen drops it to Rubalcaba. Rubalcaba will drop it to Gomez. Gomez has got it. Middle third of the field, near side touchline. Rubalcaba working with Chambeau, and there's Hoppern, who's free. Hoppern's on the run. Inside the attacking third, and now the box. Lays it across, cleared out by Montreal. Looking for Adams, perhaps the far post service to Mo Farsi. And Montreal clears it off a defender on the near side. This will be a throw-in for the visitors. Well, the crew in the league are moving to a new schedule beginning next year. It's the sprint season and then the start of the 2027 season in August. And that means new ticket packages for season ticket members, including new premiums, depending on what you choose. We'd love for you to take a look at the list of what's available. Go to columbuscrew.com/tickets to learn more about your next big deal and 2027 opportunities to be a part of the season ticket membership group. Near side, Pereira. Back to Neal. It's going to go to the goalkeeper, who's going to send this one long to midfield. It'll be flicked on to Owusu. At midfield, Owusu handles the ball, plays it outside, and on the run is Montreal down the near flank. Played back as Owusu has withdrawn just a bit. And this is Neal at midfield. He's going to work with Longstaff. Longstaff to Sinichuk. Sinichuk on the near touchline. Plays it back to Longstaff. Montreal in control. And they lead 1-0 after a fifth-minute goal by Prince Owusu. Far side, this is Brian Vera. Vera. Outside, Petrasso. Nope, Petrasso's ahead. That's straight. That's checked back. And broken up.

Soccer coach was the match igniter tonight here at Scott's Miracle-Gro Field. I'm Chris Doran. Glad you're with us. Montreal leading 1-0 in the 19th minute. Jalen Neal, the center back, plays it back to his keeper, Guillier. And that's going to be an own goal! As Guillier misjudges a pass back. Chase Adams with the press. And Columbus has tied this game up 1-1. Boy, you just never know. I mentioned in the pregame, these Wednesday night games tend to bring surprises. I know the guys love to play games, but there's a reason why they should be training a few days a week. Here's Montreal after the kickoff now. And more press coming from Adams. Surely onto Guillier, the goalkeeper. And a big ball forward is going to be collected by Rubalcaba, who's in for an injured Rudy Camacho. In the 21st minute, a 1-1 ball game now. Far side of the field, here's Mo Farsi. Midfield, Chambeau, Gomez, now drop back to Zawadzki. Outside, Andre Gomez. Back to Zawadzki. And they're showing 18 different angles of this own goal, and the fans are eating it up. Guillier made an attempt to clear the ball with the pressure coming from Chase Adams, and the problem is his planted foot was pointing in the direction that the ball was coming from, and therefore he could not adjust his hips to get around the ball and go the other way. He got tangled up in the process watching Adams close him down. And the ball rolled between his legs and into the net. Here's Zawadzki coming out of the defensive third with a ball down the line, going to be intercepted by Vera. It'll be touched by Montreal, and in comes Big Chase Adams. Knocks it away and leaves it for Mendez. Service into the middle and up over the top is going to be headed down by Neal. Again, a little bit of combination play, and Montreal loses possession. Here's the ball to Malte Amundsen near side. Amundsen on the run. Top of the 18 and outside to Hobrun. Hobrun's got it. Pulls it back. Dylan Chambeau centrally. Now back outside to Mendez. Mendez, four consecutive games with goal contributions. Here's Amundsen. Now Gomez. Chip ball over the top. Mendez is there. Can't bring it down over his shoulder. And that'll be a goal kick coming for Montreal. Let's pause. 10 seconds. Station ID on the Columbus Crew Radio Network. Goal kick for Montreal in the 23rd minute of a 1-1 ball game. Back to Guillier, the goalkeeper, and he has to send it long. At midfield, it's headed by Rubalcaba. Longstaff with a touch on it. A couple of other touches. Herbers has got it. And delivery to the outside on the far flank. Here comes Noah Strait. He'll pull it back. And now Longstaff in control. Tavera, the center back, and now to the near side. Here's Neal, the other center back, up over the top and brought down by Rubalcaba. Amundsen, Rubalcaba. Rubalcaba outside to Hobrun, touches it inside to Mendez. Going to be intercepted by Neal, handled by Longstaff and back to Vera for Montreal. Square ball, far side. Petrasso out to straight. Centrally, Pereira. And now back to Vera. Near side, Neal. Montreal, near side yet again. Sinchuk inside looking for help. Going to be broken up by Columbus, but then Montreal wins it back. Here's Longstaff out of the scrum. Near side to Sinchuk. 1v1 with Amundsen. Cuts it around him. Heads towards the center. Leaves it for Owusu. Gets it back. Sinchuk back to Owusu. And then touch back to Schulte, who drives it to midfield. The header is one.
by Montreal. They'll go far side as Petrasso delivers.